0: 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It's Mikey V and my big bro, Frankie V, and our bestie, Gianna.
1: 4th of July, long weekend coming to a close, but summer is here. And if bugs and mosquitoes always bother you, there's one way to easily get rid of them this summer. We'll talk about that next.

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0: home of the Kid Craddock Morning Show. Baton Rouge's number one hit music station, 102.5 WFMF. It's Mikey V, my big bro, Frankie V, and Gianna. Joined by Vanessa. Do you get annoyed by mosquitoes?
1: I do.
0: Oh my God. Gianna, you can tell a story.
2: We are both, Mikey and I, covered in mosquito bites because we were outside in his backyard. I have like over 100 mosquito bites on my body.
0: Well, here's the thing, and this is like a new life hack, and I've never thought about doing this, but a lot of times the mosquitoes, when they're in your house, you start swatting at them, you know, with like a piece of paper or whatever it is to try to get them. The hack is, don't use that anymore. Take the hose attachment on your vacuum, and when you see a mosquito, suck that thing up right into the vacuum. They cannot outfly the vacuum.
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0: in this past weekend a whole bunch of really cute baby bunnies, and one of them just opened their eyes today.
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3: That's amazing. 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We appreciate that.
0: Absolutely. Thank you.

0: 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It's Mikey V and my big bro, Frankie V, and our bestie, Gianna.
1: 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What's one thing making you smile?
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1: Taylor Swift and Travis Kelce officially married Friday night, Madison Square Garden in New York. Adam Sandler was the officiant. Pretty cool. 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
1: Hey, Lexi, you women are okay when guys lie about this one thing.
2: Oh, really? Tell me.
1: Yeah. Any guesses as to what it could be?
2: I would be okay. I feel like sometimes if you don't share something that's like TMI, like I'm okay with that. You know what I mean? Okay. Like a little white lie.
3: Yeah, keep it to yourself.
2: To not gross me out.
1: What about guess, not the answer. Yeah, Mikey.
0: Like when my wife says, like, do you like this outfit? How do I look today?
3: Oh, that's a trap.
0: Immediately
3: a trap.
0: Yeah.
1: Notice so funny because Lexi on the phone, who is a female, got it incorrect. But Mikey V, the male right across from me, he got it correct. Ooh. You women are okay when guys lie about how you look. When you ask a question, so how do I look today? Go right ahead and lie. Wow, honey, I know you just woke up and your makeup's across your face, but you look beautiful. They want you to lie when it's needed to be lying in regards to their looks.
2: But it's never a lie because we always look beautiful, right?
3: Oh. So true.
0: And for the record, yes, my wife always looks amazing.
1: Look at Mikey backpedaling in studio.
0: Whoa, whoa, whoa.
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0: 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It's Mikey V, my big bro, Frankie V, and Gianna.
1: What a party, what a celebration, what a long weekend. Appreciate you spending your 4th of July long weekend with us. We are out of here. Hit us up on Instagram anytime. We'd love to connect at VBros on air.

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1: 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More details on that coming up next. 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
1: There you go. La Seraphim, Islet, Cat's Eye, Iconic by Mistake. What up? It's JoJo on the radio. Thank you guys for hanging out. Speaking of La Seraphim, they were just added. We are so pumped about this. Just added to our 2026 iHeartRadio Music Festival lineup presented by Capital One. 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Coming up next, we're going to play BTS. We're going to play ATEEZ, which their album that just came out did super well. We'll get into that later on. Evan, formerly of ENHYPEN, and more. Do not move.
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1: Importantly, a member of ENHYPEN went solo a couple of months back. Went by the name of Heesung. Now he goes by the name Evan. 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
1: All right, let's do it. 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
2: Thank you guys for hanging out. Much appreciation as always. Speaking of Boy Next Door, their first full-length album called Home debuted number 16 on the Billboard 200. Huge congrats, Boy Next Door. Love those dudes. ATEEZ, who I played earlier. Not to mention, Hong Jun of ATEEZ was on this show last week. Their six mini album, Golden Hour Part 5, which was released on June 26th. Within the first 4 days, sold 1.1 million copies. God, not surprised at all. I have no idea where it's at now, but huge congrats to ATEEZ. All right, coming up next, going to play Khalid and Anyo Soap, who he was, if you don't know, the speaking voice of Jinu in K-Pop Demon Hunters. Although he did sing in the movie a little bit. Hearts to Hearts coming up. Going to play Jasmine Yen from China, who's a relatively new artist. Love this new track. Get ready for that. Plus, K-Pop Mix with DJ Triple XL in our number two. 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
1: 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You ever hear the expression? Like you ain't got that dog in you. If you gotta fight, you better have a dog with you. If you gotta fight, you gotta have a dog with you. Gotta have Top Dog with you. He got that dog in him. And he gonna fight. He gonna fight to the end. And you know what he gonna try to do.

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3: All right, guys, we're back. It's JoJo on the radio. This is Khalid collab with Anyo Soap, who was the speaking voice of Jinu in K-Pop Demon Hunters, although he did sing a little bit in the movie. But yeah, check this track. Beautiful. It is called Something Special.

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1: I can't believe they're finally back in the studio with me, Hearts to Hearts. 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
1: All right, this artist is from China, and if you haven't heard of her, put her on your radar quick. Her name is Jasmine Yen. Name of the track, Roll With Me.

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1: 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Got the K-pop mix with DJ Triple XL coming up in a few moments. Of course, don't forget to follow us. K-pop with JoJo on Instagram. That's K-pop with JoJo on IG. Let's kick off this hour with the ladies that we just added to our 2026 iHeartRadio Music Festival presented by Capital One. I'm talking about Le Sserafim.
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1: What's up to the ladies of Baby Monster? 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
1: 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Baby Monster intro, take one.
2: Hi, everyone. 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
1: All right, let's do it. This is Choom. Let's go.
3: Ooh.

0: every weekend right here. Let me drop one thing on you from the J-pop space. My dudes, J01, love those guys. From Japan, of course, releasing their first full-length English EP, Animal, this fall. And I'm working on getting them in the studio as soon as possible. I will keep you posted. 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
0: All right, guys, let's go. This is the K-Pop Mix with the legendary DJ Triple XL, brought to you by Hello Soju. You guys know I love me some Hello Soju. So pumped to have him back on the show. Part of the K-Pop with JoJo family for sure. Hello Soju, sparkling soju. Crisp, refreshing, perfect for any day or night out. 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
1: Hey, these guys will be joining me on this show soon. Big shout out to the fellas of 82 Major. This is Sign. There is a

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8: All right, let's do this. What up? It's JoJo on the radio. This is the iHeartRadio Countdown. And before we get going, first thing I want to say is hope you're having a happy and safe 4th of July weekend. Just want to throw that in there. All right, here we go. A lot of you guys have been looking forward to this show because she is here. Sienna Spyro, it is so incredibly nice to meet you.
9: Hello.
8: How are you doing?
9: I'm doing fab. How are you?
8: I'm doing awesome. This is our first time ever meeting.
9: It is?
8: What it... You spent a little time in L.A., right?
9: Quite a lot.
8: And granted, this countdown is all over the country, but, yes. You know, what are your thoughts on L.A.?
9: Well, we were just talking about this. It is a, it is
8: not your thing, right? Or is it?
9: It's a love-hate thing. I love making music here. I have a lot of people that I love to work with that live here, but don't know. I'm an English girl.
8: I'm obsessed with London, too, though.
9: Yeah, I miss home a lot when I'm here, and I can't drive, and... I am very honest and blunt, and that is not super well received on this end of the
8: we
9: world.
8: We need more of that. Oh, my
9: you
8: God.
9: You do need more of it,
8: we
9: but
8: do.
9: You need to learn to take it first.
8: That's true. All right, Sienna Spyro's hanging out. On with the countdown. Let's do it. This is song number 20.
1: Bruno Mars, I Just Might. Oh.

0: That was song number 19 this week on the iHeartRadio Countdown. What up? It's JoJo on the radio. Sienna Spyro's hanging out. Sienna, okay, back to London real quick, and I'll drop it after this. I'm obsessed with it. I kind of want to move there someday.
1: Really?
0: But I'm 100%
1: sure. Do you have an area in mind?
0: Well, the only place I've stayed at was like the typical tourist place like Notting Hill and whatnot, you know.
1: No, but that's good.
0: Okay.
1: I'm moving quite near there soon.
0: Really?
1: Yeah.
0: Near the Blue Door and all that?
1: I won't say, because actually that was a bit responsible. But in that premise.
0: Well, it's just, the thing I can't wrap my head around is driving on the other side of the street. That, it would take me a while to get used to that.
1: I couldn't help you there. I don't even.
0: Because you don't drive at all, right?
1: I don't drive at all. Sorry.
0: So, but you're used, like when you're driving, when you're riding, taking an Uber here, does it seem odd to you?
1: No.
0: It doesn't?
1: No. I'm just there with my headphones.
0: Good for you. All right.
1: Passenger princess.
0: That's the last thing I'm going to ask about it because I'm obsessed with it. We're getting all that later. Sienna Spyro's hanging out. Back to the countdown. Here we go.
2: Number 18. Teddy Swims, Mr. Know-It-All.

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23: All right, guys, we're back. It's JoJo on the radio. This is the iHeartRadio Countdown. Sienna Spyro's hanging out. The album Visitor just came out 4th of July weekend. Why the title?
24: Why the title?
23: Mm-hmm.
24: Well,
2: I have a song out called The Visitor, and like it all kind of came to me at the same time.
23: Is there a meaning for the album as far as like separate from the song though?
2: No. It's just that really explains what it means. But it's called Visitor because that is just a way I view myself. And of course, it's a word you hear every day in so many different places, like hospital, here, anything. But it's just like I heard it in a different way. I like reframed it in my mind, and it's really the way I view myself. And I have this really big fear of impermanence and like feeling temporary and temporary natures of life, and like knowing how like, you know, special and fragile relationships can be, and like my identity in certain places, and kind of what the album's about. It just explores so many different like aspects of what that means to be a visitor and my life. And
23: do you feel like a visitor even in London, in your own home?
2: And I you know what, I think it's a very normal part of life, and writing this album really helped me understand that. And you know, I would try not to like, it just really was on my mind all the time, and I tried not to like engage in things I knew would end. So to be honest with you, like this album taught me a lot. It taught me a lot about how normal that is and how I can allow these things in life to just be what they are and allow them to matter and let them pass on.
23: Are you an overthinker?
2: Very much so.
23: I'm the same way. I've read books on how to stop overthinking. Then I overthink the book. All right, Sienna Spyro's hanging out. Visitor is out now. On with the countdown. Let's go. 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
0: Meghan Trainor, Shimmer.

0: song number 17 this week on the iHeartRadio Kenna. What up? It's JoJo on the radio. Sienna Spyro's hanging out. Is it true all your songs on this album were recorded in one take, including like the breaks in your voice? I think you brushed your dress in the
1: pretty
0: part.
1: Much, yeah.
0: Like, is that like just did it just happen, or was it sort of like that was my mission to do one take?
1: No. It came from laziness, to be honest. I was like, I can't really be bothered to stand any longer. My feet are hurting. Come on.
0: Fair enough.
1: It came from that, but then I ended up I love to sing a song. They're not all like one full, like just one take. I just record in full takes, you know?
0: Right.
1: And I like recording full takes. I like knowing that I can sing the full song live. I love knowing I can sing it without stopping. I don't really know why. I mean, it did start from
0: it's
1: laziness.
0: A cool thing to say, though.
1: I just like it. It just like, it, and I don't like being stopped while I'm in a flow.
0: All right, Sienna Spyro is hanging out. Back to the countdown. Let's do it. This is song number 16.
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0: That was song number 15 this week on the iHeartRadio channel. What up, it's JoJo on the radio. Sienna Spyro's hanging out. You have a favorite track on, once I ask this question, if I ask you tomorrow, you're going to give me a different answer. But favorite track on the album?
1: My favorite track is definitely Mono No Worry, the last track on the album.
0: Why is that?
1: It's my first, like, true straight jazz song, which I've always wanted to make. I've, like, struggled with finding my way of making it. And it is Mono No Worry is a Japanese saying. It means the gentle sadness of knowing everything you do is temporary and loving it more because it won't last. And that is really
0: the song that taught me life, basically.
1: And it really taught me a lot about, like, you know, treasuring the things around me and not, like, looking past them so quickly. I think that's a very big thing in society these days of people, you know, moving on very quickly from things. And it just allowed me to, like, look around me and, like, value the things around me. And, you know, beautiful things are temporary. That is so true. And we are all visitors in that sense. And just allowed me to, like, treat things with a lot more, like, kindness and respect, and treat myself with more kindness.
0: Man, writing an album is so...

0: Thank you guys for hanging out. What up? It's JoJo on the radio. This is the iHeartRadio Countdown. Sienna Spyros here. One more thing on the album. What song, and there's a reason I asked this, what song almost did not make the album for whatever reason? Because I found some of these songs become either unexpected hits or fan favorites, you know? Or what song almost got cut, for lack of a better word?
1: Well, Great Expectations was like almost not made in time. I had about 3 days to make that song. And I knew I wanted to make a 10-track album. And had 9 songs. And I was
0: you could just settle on 9. You're like, I was like, gotta be 10.
1: What am I going to do? gotta make a 10th. And that one, like, really, I'm so, so grateful for that song. But maybe Pure. Pure was, it's just very honest. It's just a bit, I like that. I didn't make that song. Like, I didn't intend for anyone to hear that when I made it, you know?
0: Sienna Spyro is hanging out. Top 13 songs coming up next. Do not move. 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
2: 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This is the iHeartRadio Countdown. Sienna Spyro's hanging out. How do fans, when they see you in public, not at a meet and greet or, you know, at the concert, they expect you there, but fans walking around wherever, at the pub, how do they typically... I can't believe I said that. How do they typically react? What do they do? What do they say?
3: 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They're very sweet. Feels just like a really nice, friendly interaction.
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12: All right, guys, we're back. It's JoJo on the radio. This is the iHeartRadio countdown. Sienna Spyro's hanging out. Rolling Stone, you said this in Rolling Stone regarding like the British invasion of female artists. Mm. This is a cool statement. I want you to kind of elaborate on it. The UK has always bred very individual people. Mm. Everyone's honest and a bit miserable in an amazing way.
13: Yes.
12: Why do I love that so much?
13: Why do you love that? Well, you tell me. Why do you love that
12: I don't
13: so
12: know.
13: Much?
12: I guess you're like, it's like celebrating being grumpy, you know, or whatever. Yeah. I don't, maybe it's a bad way to put that, but what's your take, your backstory?
13: British people just are inherently odd. We have just like a... Like a little tinge of misery. And I think it's actually a beautiful thing. I think we really see life how it is. And I think that allows us to like go on and not be like in denial and delusion. And I think it's such a, you know, me and my friend came up with this thing called like being a quintessentialist. And it means like loving all the things about Britain, like, you know, it's like not being patriotic. It's being like quintessentialist. You know, you love the pub, you love being blunt, you love being honest, you love swearing. You know, all the things that are like British, that are just like quintessential British things, that being miserable is one of those. You know, you land from the airport, it's raining, someone's yelling at you. It's just, I love it. It feels like home.
12: I want to move to London someday and be miserable too. That sounds like so much fun.
13: It is. I have to say, it actually is. I love it.
12: Sienna Spyro is hanging out on with the countdown. Let's do it. This is song number 11.
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0: on the iHeartRadio countdown. What up? It's JoJo on the radio. Sienna Spyro is hanging out. Sienna, this tour, U.S. headline this fall, starts October 13th in Nashville. I think it ends November 10th here in L.A., where I live at. Do you enjoy road life? I know you love, well, I assume you love being on stage.
1: Mm-hmm.
0: But everything, there's a lot of moving parts to a tour. Do you enjoy that?
1: I love it.
0: What's it like?
1: It feels like a break for me, actually. I love the bus. I love the tour bus. I love going to a new place every day. I love the, it's actually insane. I wake up, I like pull the little curtain back and it's like, we're in a new place. And that is so sick to me. I love it. And I love trying new things as well. So I actually love tour.
0: I was talking to some group, it was a while back, and they told me they had, because it was always dark on the bus.
1: Mm.
0: I guess the answer to that is pull the curtain back.
1: Pull the curtain
0: but
1: back.
0: But they had an app that would tell them what time it is. I'm like, or what, where?
1: I'm the like, time?
0: Yeah, or
1: you
0: something.
1: Just look at your phone or get a watch.
0: It was something along those lines. Like my same reaction, I was like, why did you just open the window or look at the phone? But yeah. Maybe there's more to that story. Anyway, Sienna Spyro is hanging out on with the countdown. Let's go. This is song number 9.
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5: All right, guys, we're back. It's JoJo on the radio. This is the iHeartRadio Countdown. Sienna Spiro's hanging out. Sienna, do you have any crazy road stories? And the reason I bring that up, like, in a... The guy is notorious in my, you know, in my head, One Republic. I don't know if you know those guys or not, but
6: yeah,
5: they seem like really, you know,
6: he has crazy stories.
5: Yeah, he's Ryan and the guys. They have some like broken septic tank on a tour bus.
6: He's actually told me some mad
5: stories. Do you have any of those stories?
6: I don't know if I have like one specific story, but I remember like one of my first ever tours. I went on tour with Teddy Swims.
5: Oh, I love Teddy. Yeah,
6: open for him in like Middle America, and like I've never been to Middle America.
5: Middle America, it's the U.S. in general is just so big.
6: Like, it's just so different.
5: You can drive for miles and not get anywhere. It's so crazy. Now, London, England is just, it's a bit smaller, basically.
6: A little bit smaller.
5: Sienna is hanging out on with the Countdown. Let's do it. This is song number 8.
0: Ella Langley, Choosing Texas.

0: JoJo on the radio. This is the iHeartRadio Countdown. Sienna Spyro's hanging out. Sienna, this Die on this Hill track, you wrote it in a couple hours and then took about 9 months, you said, to kind of work out the bugs of it?
1: Yeah, yeah.
0: I got that right. Yeah, yeah. Right. How did the song change from the first, like when you first wrote it, to the till 9 months later?
1: It's actually really similar to the first bounce, but it went through so many different things. It went through, like, it went to, there was drums, there was like a big band on it, there was guitar, it was like really fast guitar at one point. And, you know, I think I was like, I knew, I really loved the song and I really knew I wanted to like, finish it, but I just wasn't really sure how. And I think I learned a lot from that song, especially from Omar, who I made this song with. He taught me about like giving a song what it wants, not what you want it to have. And I think it was like, I really wanted a song with tempos. I had only ballads at that point. And I remember he like forced me to try it as a ballad. You can hear I'm angry in the takes. I'm like furious. I'm like, I don't care for this at all. And then me and Michael, who co-wrote the song, he played the piano, and we played it through like six times, like six full takes together. And yeah, I was wrong, obviously. He was right.
0: That's, you know what? Sometimes when you say like you didn't want to, the phrase he said, give the song what it wants,
1: yeah,
0: not what you wanted. Is that like one of those times where people say when they write songs,
1: yes,
0: it's almost spiritual?
1: Absolutely.
0: Was that, yeah. Okay.
1: That's where songs come from, though, to be honest, you know? And that's more to do with songwriting. Like, I have no idea. Like, I believe, you know, songs come from somewhere else and they're already written. And
0: I think you might be right.
1: If you're lucky. Yeah, because, you know, a really great song feels very, like, familiar.
0: Mm-hmm.
1: I think that's, like, what makes it feel familiar is that they're already written and you kind of just have to, if you're lucky enough to get one. Congrats.
0: And you got one. All right, Sienna Spyro, Die on This Hill. Check this.
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5: All right, guys, we're back. It's JoJo on the radio. This is the iHeartRadio Countdown. Sienna Spiro saying it. Sienna, we just met.
6: We did.
5: You don't know this about me, but I am obsessed with the paranormal.
6: And with the what?
5: Paranormal.
6: Oh,
5: ghost.
6: Yeah.
5: Haunted houses.
6: Really?
5: All I have a podcast called Paranormalish. I talk to people who've had real paranormal encounters.
6: Cool.
5: Would you ever consider requesting the haunted room in the hotel? On this tour, you're going to stay in a lot
6: Literally
5: of nice
6: never.
5: Places. Really?
6: Literally never.
5: You would never do that. Sienna Spiro is hanging out on with the Countdown. Let's do it. This is song number 5.
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Pitbull featuring Lil Jon. I Love Miami.

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1: How we doing? It's Rach, and we got some things to celebrate together today. Let's kickstart your new week with some national holidays coming up next.

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1: How we doing? It's Rach. And today we celebrate your national holidays, including National Hand Roll Day. And that is so rude because my due date is on Thursday. And the way that I've emphasized to my husband that the first thing I need immediately following the birth of my son is a hand-rolled piece of salmon avocado sushi. So it's a little rude that it's today. I mean, given if I go into labor today, then it's not rude at all. But you know what I'm saying? 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
1: How we doing? It's Rach, and it's a Monday, and I think that's worthy of celebration. Give you some Monday motivation. Yeah, that's coming up in just a little bit, right after Zara Larsson and Midnight Sun with your national holidays.

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1: How we doing? 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
1: How we doing? It's Rach, and I don't know about y'all, but I went to a 4th of July wedding once. My husband complained the entire time that we were not at the beach and in the middle of a heat wave. And that at least was like in an aesthetic like lake town in upstate New York. Taylor's asking people to go to a congested city in the middle of 4th of July weekend where people probably celebrate and roads blocked off. I think that's a little crazy.

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1: All right, let's see what we have to celebrate today. What's going on? It's Rach. And today is National Fried Chicken Day. And National Hand-Rolled Sushi Day, which I'm so desperate for. 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
1: All right, let's get into your national holidays. What's going on? It's Rach, and today is so rude. It's National Hand-Rolled Sushi Day. My due date to give birth is on Thursday. 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
1: How we doing? 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
1: Okay, Kid Nation, time for the game of the week. Here's how it works on our show. Whoever wins is exempt from hosting. And the remaining people are then drawn out of a pile of cards, and that's how we choose the host. Today, I will be hosting the game of the week, Bad Blood.
2: Baby, now we got bad blood.
3: We couldn't join you.
2: Hey.
4: We didn't know
3: what you were going to say.
5: Is this Taylor's version?
1: No, this is JC's version. Bad Blood.
3: Doesn't sound good already.
1: Here's how the game works, everybody.
4: Okay.
1: You guys, it's a trivia game.
6: I love trivia.
1: I'm going to give you a topic. You get to decide if you're going to answer the question or you're going to pass it to another person. Now, if you get it right and you choose to answer, you will choose one player to get a strike.
4: If you pass
1: it over to another player and they answer it correctly, they get to give two strikes out.
5: Whoa.
1: All right.
3: And three strikes you're out, Kelly.
4: Oh.
1: So every time you
3: like
1: get
3: baseball.
1: Every time you get a question wrong, you get a strike, okay? Whew. Three strikes, you're out, and last one remaining wins the game.
4: Oh boy.
1: I have all my trivia questions right here just so you guys don't think I went random and try to set you guys up. I'm going to pick a name and then we'll go in the order we normally go with.
6: Batter
1: so we're going to start with you, Anna.
5: Oh gosh. I hate trivia.
1: Anna. Are you ready to play the latest, greatest game of all time called
2: Baby, Now We Got Bad Blood?
3: Hey!
5: She wasn't anything.
4: She loves the name.
5: I know.
1: Anna, your topic is pop history. Would you like to answer it or pass it along to someone in the studio?
5: I'll take it.
1: Anna is going to take it.
5: Well, if you like pop, you know,
4: You're confident in history.
5: We can do it.
3: How far back is he going to go?
1: I'm going back.
5: And you know what? This was a dumb decision because I don't know the.
1: I'm going back into the 1900s, I think.
5: Great.
1: I think it's the 1900s.
5: Awesome.
1: Anna, here is your question.
5: Ah, dang it.
1: Who did the Spice Girls say you had to get with?
5: What? My friends.
1: That is correct.
4: Oh,
5: you gotta get with my friends.
1: Who would you like to give a strike to?
5: Justin, your best friend on the
4: show. Yeah, right.
5: He gets really mad that I don't host.
1: All right, Justin, I'm sorry, but it looks like you and Anna now have.
2: Now we got bad blood.
4: Hey,
1: Kelly, you are up. You guys got a hey on it. Kelly, your topic is the ocean.
3: Oh, Lord.
1: Would you like to pass?
3: The ocean. Oh, Lord, I got to pass. I don't know anything about oceans or geography.
1: To who?
3: Big Al, of course.
1: Big Al.
4: Oh, thanks, Kelly.
1: If you get it wrong, you get a strike. But if you get it right, Kelly gets a strike, and you get to choose
5: another person.
4: Okay?
5: The ocean.
4: Okay, is because black people can't swim?
3: No.
1: It's because she just doesn't think you know the ocean.
5: No.
1: Big Al Mac.
4: Yes.
1: What sea creature has three hearts?
4: An octopus?
1: That is correct!
3: Darn it! You got me.
1: Kelly now has a strike.
4: Ooh.
1: Big Al, who else would get a strike?
4: Oh, Kelly.
3: No, you can't
1: double up.
4: Oh, I'm gonna give a double strike.
1: Yeah.
4: Justin.
1: Justin! I am sorry to tell you this, sir, but you have two strikes without even answering a question.
6: I know. Well, he's not going to give one to Anna because Anna's his favorite.
1: Anna is.
5: I was also hiding.
4: Hey! Well, we got bad blood in here.
1: Big Al Mac.
4: Yay.
1: Here is your topic, sir.
4: Uh-huh.
1: Again, Justin, two strikes. Kelly, one strike.
6: I hope you fail.
1: Yours is Taylor Swift.
4: Oh, boy.
1: I know who I wouldn't give it to, but it's your game.
4: Right. I'm going to pass this along to Justin.
1: To Justin.
6: That's sweet.
3: You control your own destiny.
1: Justin.
5: You know Taylor.
1: Justin,
6: I do.
1: If you answer this incorrectly, you are out.
6: Okay.
1: Al, if he answers it correctly, you have a strike, and then somebody else.
4: Yeah.
1: Here is your question about Taylor Swift. What country star did Taylor Swift sing about in her first ever single?
6: Tim McGraw.
3: Yes.
1: Correct.
5: Oh. Yeah. Proud of you.
1: Big Al Mac now has a strike. Who else has a strike,
6: Anna.
1: Justin?
6: Anna.
5: I saw that coming.
1: Oh, no.
5: Yeah. I saw it coming.
1: The two BFFs in the studio.
2: Now we got bad blood.
1: Hey. All right. Here we go.
4: Uh-huh.
1: We're back to Justin here. Or not back. It's your first one. Justin, your topic is Marvel Blockbuster.
6: Okay. Perfect. Got this. I'll take it.
1: You're taking it.
5: Okay.
1: All right. You answer it incorrectly. You're out. How many Infinity Stones are there?
6: Five.
1: That is incorrect.
5: Oh,
4: six.
5: Zero has
4: You're
5: been.
4: Out.
1: Six.
5: I would think five, too, because of the
6: right.
5: The
6: no,
5: rug.
1: There's
6: right.
1: five
6: yeah.
1: finger stones and then the boom one right
6: What's
1: here.
6: What's the boom one?
1: The one in the middle.
3: The back,
1: yeah. In the back of the hand. Justin, you have been eliminated because
2: Baby, now we got bad
1: Three remaining players. Anna, Kelly, and Big Al Mack. Kelly has one strike. Al has one, and Anna has one. Anna, here is your topic. Science. Would you like to answer or pass along?
7: I'll pass that.
1: To who?
7: Kelly.
1: Kelly Raspberry. Kelly, your topic is science. Here's your question.
3: Oh, Lord. I failed one subject in high school for one semester. Chemistry.
1: I have faith in you. What element does AU stand for?
3: I want to say gold.
1: That is correct.
7: Best guess for the show.
1: Wow.
4: Best guess.
1: Anna has a strike, and I'm guessing you're going to pass your other strike to Big Al Mac because you don't want to give yourself
3: one. Like Al, I'm going to show him loyalty.
4: Oh,
1: wait.
3: How many? I have to?
1: Either you or him.
3: Al, I have to.
4: There's a perfectly good Anna right over there.
1: You can't get one.
3: I have to, and it's not because I want to.
1: That's how we knock people out, bro.
3: Al, it's not because I want to. I have to.
4: I can't even look at you right now.
3: I have no choice.
7: You know what they say? Hate the player, not the
3: game. I was trying to give it away.
1: That's how the latest and greatest new game called
2: Baby, Now We Got Bad Blood.
1: Hey! Works. All right, Kelly, you're up. Here is your topic. Slogans.
6: Oh, those are good.
1: Slogans.
3: I'll take it.
1: Kelly's going to take
3: it. Let's try.
1: All right, Kelly, let's see how you do. You only got one strike, so you're up. You're doing good. Eating good in the neighborhood is from what restaurant?
3: Is that Applebee's?
1: Applebee's is correct.
6: Wow.
7: Nice.
4: Was that her answer or was she just asking?
1: Listen.
4: Okay.
1: She answered.
4: All right.
1: Why are you so mad? Oh, he's talking a lot, Kelly.
4: You said, is it app? It's like you were talking it out to yourself.
1: You said, is it an octopus? I gave it to you. Kelly, who would you like to give a strike to? Big Mouth over here or Anna?
3: I'm starting to reevaluate my relationship with Al.
6: I know.
3: Wow. You're trying to throw me under the bus.
6: He's bitter about you.
4: This is bad blood.
3: I'm going to give it to Al.
1: Big Al.
3: From that reaction to my success.
1: I'm sorry, Big Al Mac.
2: Baby, now we got bad blood.
3: Hey.
1: But you have been eliminated.
4: Oh, that's three strikes.
3: Take that.
4: I'm out.
1: All right.
6: Welcome to the eliminated
3: circle.
6: It's
3: the two girls standing.
7: Let's go, girls. Let's go, girls.
1: It's Anna and Kelly remaining. Anna with two strikes. Kelly with one strike. It's getting to the nitty gritty here. Anna, your topic is food.
7: Okay.
1: Food. Would you like to take it or give it to Kelly, who then...
8: No, I love food.
1: Kelly loves
4: food. Where's that voice
8: from? Oh, I love the food.
7: So if Kelly gets it right, I would be out.
1: You're gone.
7: But if I get it wrong, then I'm out anyway. So, okay, I'll just take a chance on myself.
1: Kelly's going to take a chance.
3: Bet on you,
7: I bet on me.
1: And to give Kelly her second strike, and then it all falls on Kelly. This is how the game should work when we're playing.
2: Baby, now we got bad blood.
4: Hey!
7: Okay, all right. So I'm answering, right?
1: Yep.
7: Okay.
1: Here's your question about food. Steak tartare is served how?
7: On a plate?
6: Good answer.
3: I win! Hello?
1: No.
3: Is that wrong?
7: What are you serving on?
6: What are you looking
1: wrong.
6: For?
1: Wrong. Every food is served on a plate,
3: in
1: woman.
3: In what, a bowl?
6: Yeah.
3: A cup?
6: Actually, they sometimes serve it in a bowl.
3: All I heard they was Kelly
7: wins. JC.
1: Raw.
7: Is it? No, JC.
1: Steak tartare is served raw.
7: Somebody hand me a flag that I can throw.
6: That should have been a true or false question. True or false. Is steak tartare served raw?
1: No. The question.
4: Oh, what? A bowl?
6: Now it's open-ended.
1: I'm not giving you. I'm not giving you layups in.
4: No.
7: Is it on a skewer?
6: Yeah.
3: I won.
6: With pepper and salt?
3: Everybody's losing the fact that I won.
6: On a leaf?
7: I still think I should get it.
1: On a plate? No. Wrong. Kelly, congratulations.
3: Don't cry.
7: No.
3: I'm laughing. Oh, good. It's happy tears.
6: Like, is it some steak tartare's grounded or chopped?
7: Like, literally,
3: the whole point is it's raw.
1: Oh, you guys.
6: Right now.
7: Unbelievable.
1: You cannot take the win away from Kelly. She has officially won. Congratulations,
3: Thank
1: Kelly.
3: Thank you for acknowledging my win.
4: Oh,
7: Anna.
4: Man.
7: That was the dumbest question I've ever heard.
3: We gotta pick somebody to host next week.
6: I had your back, girl.
7: Thank you.
1: All right, we got Anna, Big Al, and Justin. I'm shuffling Kelly Raspberry, who's gonna be our host next week. Congratulations.
3: Not looking.
7: I still think I should have won.
3: Big Al.
4: Yeah!
3: Yeah, that's karma. Because you did not have my back.
4: Just lost it last week.
3: Karma. So
6: play the song again.
1: Yeah.
6: Because now we got.
2: Baby, now we got.
3: Karma. Hey!
1: Okay, cool.
7: Karma's a different Taylor Swift song.
1: Yeah, different. But Bad Blood, Karma, all good. Maybe you can play Karma next week.
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6: Hot boy, I'm a hot boy, I'm a hot boy, I'm a hot. Hot boy, I'm a hot boy, I'm a hot boy, I'm a hot.
7: All right, we're trying something here. Because yesterday during Love Letters to Kelly, we had a letter from a, I think a middle, high school girl maybe?
8: Middle school girl.
7: Who said, all the girls like this dude. All the girls have pictures of this guy in their locker.
9: All the girls.
7: I mean, and then we started, Kelly did give her some great advice. And I'm sure I'll remember later.
8: She said, play it cool.
7: But all, that's what it was. But all we remember was, man, this dude's got everybody in the school the hot girls. And bothered.
9: Yeah.
7: What's it like to be the hot boy? So we thought, why not dedicate a segment of the show today to talk to the hot boys of Kid Nation and get inside their heads.
9: Calendar coming soon.
8: We do have some good-looking listeners.
7: Yeah.
8: We really do.
7: Well, absolutely. And we meet you guys out in public all the time. We're like, dang, we do really have some smart, some really good-looking. We have everything in Kid Nation. We also have some text messages that came in from women reminiscing about the hot boys, like this one that said, there was a hot boy in my middle school. All the girls were falling over him. I stayed friends with him through Facebook. And guys, I just saw that he got engaged. And I got to say, it did hurt a little.
10: Yeah.
7: Even though I'm in a happy, long relationship with my boyfriend and we actually have a son, it still hurt to see the hot boy get engaged.
11: Yeah, I need to check in on my high school hot boy and see how he's doing.
7: Oh, really?
11: Yeah.
9: What was his name? First name?
11: His name was Cole. He's great. Hi, Cole. He was a friend of mine. All the girls loved him.
7: Oh, really?
11: Oh, yeah.
7: What's he doing now?
11: I'm going to text him, actually. See how he's doing.
7: Yeah, tell him to call him the hot boy line.
11: Hi.
7: All right, let's welcome to the first hot boy, JJ. What's up, dude?
12: Oh, yeah.
13: What's up, guys? Good morning.
7: All right, you already got the hot boy talking.
9: Good initials, too, JJ.
7: Cool, yeah, that's cool initials.
9: What's up, dude?
13: What's happening?
7: JJ, have you always been aware that you're the hot boy?
13: Not always.
7: How'd you find out you were the hot boy?
13: Middle school, or high school, actually. A lot of dudes were talking about never getting compliments. They get a compliment here and there from their girl. Mm. And I never really experienced that. I was getting 10 compliments every other day.
9: Wow.
11: And that's the truth.
9: How old are you, JJ?
13: I turned 21.
7: Oh, you're 21?
9: Okay.
7: All right, how tall are you?
13: Man, like 5'11".
7: Okay.
8: Right. Great eyes.
13: Six foot with shoes on.
7: What color eyes you got going on?
13: Blue.
7: Okay. Oh, would you say piercing blue eyes, JJ?
13: No, it's more like a gray blue.
7: Oh, mysterious blue. I see you, bro.
9: Oh, yeah.
7: What do you do for work, by the way?
13: I'm a pool boy.
10: Yeah, you are.
7: Not from my house,
10: you're
7: not.
10: You are.
7: Not at my house, JJ. Keep your hot boy butt out of my house, sir.
11: Certified hot boy.
7: Yeah.
9: Oh, my God. Do you clean the pools with no shirt on?
13: I wish. I had a lady offer me money to do it.
7: Hold on.
9: Stop it.
7: A lady offered you money to clean her pool without a shirt on?
13: She said, I'll give you $100 right here.
10: Oh, what'd you say?
7: Did you do it?
13: I told her I'm too professional for that.
7: Wow.
11: Boundaries.
10: That makes it even more desirable.
7: The professional hot boy.
8: JJ, are you single?
13: No, sir, not at all.
8: How long have you been dating your girlfriend or boyfriend?
13: We've been together for about 3 months. She's beautiful. Her name's Mackenzie.
10: Does she realize how lucky she is?
13: Absolutely. Yeah. She told me at first she thought it was a dream.
9: Oh, my dude.
10: These are facts.
7: Hold on one second.
11: And JJ.
7: Al, has your wife ever said, man, Al, dating you, being with you is like a dream?
9: Let me check my text messages. Maybe something just came in.
7: I'm just but waiting for my that, two no. Arms. Nope, my wife.
9: Yeah. Nope.
7: Well, JJ, Congratulations
9: on being a hot boy.
7: Being a hot boy, a way to keep it professional, even though ladies are asking you to take your shirt off while you're at work. You're being nice for your woman, who I assume is also a hot girl.
9: Do your buddies know that you're the hot guy?
13: I wouldn't say they know. Nope. All my buddies, we're all really cool. None of us really care about that kind of stuff.
7: Yeah, but let me ask you this, JJ. When you guys go to the club, do they put you in the front of the line so the bouncer goes like, oh, yeah, let's let this good-looking guy in?
13: I don't know about that, but I went to a little party one time. They're all over Instagram, and they put me in the clips like 6 different times.
8: Oh, I love it.
9: What's your photograph, the hot boy.
7: And listen, we want to thank you for calling in, because I know it feels weird to be calling into a radio show and like, guys, yeah, I'm a hot boy. But we asked for this, and you are being honest.
9: Thank you, man. We appreciate it.
8: JJ, what's your Instagram?
13: Instagram, it's just JJ, but it's got a period after every single one.
7: J.J.
11: Feel free to message us at Kid Nation.
7: Yeah, JJ, send Anna a picture on the Kid Nation DM.
11: At the Kid Nation account.
7: Don't go
13: I'm
7: on her personal.
13: I'm a little new to the app. I haven't quite figured it out yet, but I'll try.
7: Okay. Or you could text this number that you called. You could text the picture.
10: Yeah, you can text it to this number.
7: We do want to feature our hot boys later on
9: we
7: Instagram.
9: Do.
11: Yeah, the hot boys of Kid Nation.
7: Mackenzie, you're a lucky girl. That was your girlfriend.
8: Yes. Yeah. Yes. You want to give her a shout out again?
7: Yeah, Mackenzie. I think he did already.

0: I try to.
1: Yeah.
2: Okay. And what's your hot wife's name?
0: Ani.
2: Ani. Yeah, that's a hot wife name.
3: Yeah.
1: Are you rich too? Because sometimes hot boys have, you know, a lot of money.
0: I wish. I wish I had a lot of money. I am financially stable.
2: Yeah,
4: that's good. Right.
3: We'll do
4: that's
3: a different segment
4: high.
3: Called Rich Boy.
2: Rich Boy.
4: And what's your credit score?
2: What?
0: Ooh, credit score. I haven't checked that in a little while. But yeah.
2: Hot boys don't need no credit, bro. They get it for free.
1: They just give them stuff. Though.
2: Bobby, have a great day, man. Appreciate your call.
3: I don't know what my credit score is.
2: I know. Right. I know what my credit score is right now.
3: I know all the time.
2: I checked because they give me a little. I'm at 800.
1: Are you at 800?
2: I've been, by the way, Kid Nation, I've been working my butt off.
1: I didn't know it went that high.
2: Yeah.
3: How low did it go at one point?
2: How low was my credit score?
3: Do you remember?
4: Like 370.
2: Like low, like maybe in the five?
3: Wow.
2: The upper five?
1: Yeah.
3: Wow, you've done good.
2: Yeah,
3: done
2: good. I had to fix it.
3: Congratulations.
2: It took years.
4: That's
2: guys.
4: High.
2: Like, it's been about 8 years.
1: After we do long? Rich Boy, we'll do Credit
2: Boy. Credit Boy. I'm Credit Boy.
4: How long have you been a hot boy?
2: I don't think
4: you
2: I
4: are.
2: I'm not. Thank you,
4: are.
2: Justin.
4: Yeah.
2: You're making me feel
4: do
2: awkward.
4: You get things for free?
2: I get things for free because I'm on the radio and the sponsorships.
1: Okay.
2: Zach.
5: How's it going? Good morning, y'all.
2: What's up, dude?
1: Hey, buddy.
2: All right, hot boy Zach. Welcome to the show. Who told you you were a hot boy?
5: So my wife was listening to the radio this morning.
2: Yeah.
5: And she was like, hey, I know just the guy. And I'm like, oh, all right, I'll give her a call.
3: And how tall are you?
5: I am 6 foot tall.
3: Okay.
2: Yes, we're still in that 5'11", 6 foot range.
3: Mm-hmm. So have you been hot your whole life, or is this something you grew into?
5: So I was kind of like I wouldn't say chubby kid growing up, but around like puberty started hitting, I started getting slim. Uh-huh. And then everybody was like, all right, I see you.
2: And I see you.
3: And what was that like in high school, going from the chubby kid that nobody looked at to suddenly all eyes are on you? What was that like?
5: Yeah, I went from like the chubby kid. I started playing quarterback when I got to high school. It was just
2: that helped.
5: Complete turnaround, and it was nice. I pretty much talked to everybody, so it was like I wasn't like a popular hang out with the popular kids kind of guy. It was more like a whoever was cool, like you're cool with me, I'm cool with you.
2: You were cool
3: so
2: with everyone.
3: You have a bunch of girls who are basically letting you know, because I'm sure you had girls throwing themselves at you in high school, right?
5: It was a juggle for sure.
3: So what made a girl? What made you pick one? What made the girl that you just asked or different?
2: How can a girl hook a hot boy?
3: Yeah.
2: Is what Kelly's asking.
3: Yeah. What's the secret?
5: Yeah, to have like a cute personality, sort of like intelligent, and I don't know, just vibe with you.
3: Confidence.
5: Yeah.
2: How many girls are trying to slip into the DMs?
5: Oh, none right now.
2: No, okay, good.
5: I just finished dropping my kid at Vince at daycare. So my wife actually, she sent in like the email with Vince singing the little jingle for Love Letters. And Kelly commented and she's like, who's that hot guy in the back on the picture? And I was like, yeah, that's me.
2: Oh, certified hot boy from Kelly Raspberry.
3: I put my stamp of approval on that.
2: Zach, what celebrity would you say you closely resemble? Is there one?
5: My wife says John Stamos.
4: He is a hot boy.
3: Yeah, Kelly
2: good looking dude.
3: Kelly has seen him.
2: All right, Zach. Well, send a pic on the text so Anna can feature you on Hot Boy Instagram.
3: Yeah, the Hot Boys of Kid Nation.
2: You're the man, Zach. What's your wife's name?
5: Brooke.
1: Brooke.
2: Another hot girl name right there.
1: Lucky Brooke.
2: And Zach, hot boy name.
1: Oh, yeah.
2: Zach, have a great day.
3: All those were hot boy names. Mm-hmm. JJ.
4: Bobby.
3: Zach.
2: Hot boy Kyle, welcome to the show.
6: Hey, guys. Morning. How are y'all doing?
2: Doing great, buddy. Now, Kyle is a hot boy because he was asked to do something. What were you featured in, Kyle?
6: Well, I was a firefighter for a little bit, and I did do a calendar shoot at one point.
1: Okay.
3: What month were you?
6: I was actually Mr. September.
3: Nice.
4: The hottest.
3: Oh, fall. Man.
4: The longest.
3: My favorite month.
2: As a husband of a wife, when first responders show up to the scenes, we had two firefighters show up, and I looked at these two guys, and I was like, no. Why are they here?
3: Let it burn.
2: Why did it have to be the best two looking guys in the world?
1: Did you take a picture with your hose wrapped around you? Or?
2: Yeah, what was the picture like that you took, Kyle?
1: No shirt, I'm sure.
6: Yeah, it was just me, like, with my firefighter pants on and kind of just holding an axe and shirt.
2: No shirt?
1: Oh, yeah.
4: What were you chopping?
3: Chasey, we got to get you some firefighter pants. Yes.
2: Firefighter

0: fight. I had some. Remember, I was a firefighter one year.
1: And an you forgot.
2: The cologne.
0: The cologne. Dang, Kyle. You've been a hot boy all your life, though? Or is that the only time you were doing hot boy stuff?
3: I realized it in high school. I started getting a lot more attention from girls, and I got voted like most handsome and all that stuff.
0: What's that like, dude? What's that when your schoolmates say you're the most handsome at school? What was
1: How
0: that
1: do you
0: doing?
1: Keep your ego in check?
0: Yeah. How'd you stay nice?
3: I don't know. You just try to live your life. I mean, you know, it's a curse, but it's also, you know,
2: a blessing.
3: It's just something you live with. Yeah, it's a blessing and a curse.
0: Awesome. I love it, Kyle.
2: Yeah.
1: I get you.
0: I love it, man. Thank
2: God, God is
0: call.
2: Good.
0: Let's get one more hot boy in
1: God
0: here.
1: God cursed me.
4: Remember
1: this?
4: Send the pictures to our text line.
0: Yeah, Kyle, yes. Send it, Kyle. On the text line. And one last one here. Brian, hot boy Brian. How are you doing?
5: Hey, man. What's up?
0: How'd you become a hot boy, Brian?
5: Well, it's a funny story. I went to prison for 13 years.
6: Oh, that's hot.
5: I worked out for about 10 of them. And now I got out. I've been out for 3 years. I'm 6'2", 220 with a six-pack.
6: Oh, my God.
1: Tattoos?
2: Man, that is against the law.
6: Did you have a prison boyfriend?
5: I've got a back tattoo. No, but I did get moved prison because I got in trouble for having a relationship with a female guard.
1: Somebody called Netflix.
0: We had all the hot boys on here.
5: I spent like a month and a half in the hole over that. It was not worth it. It was hot worth it.
0: It was hot worth it.
1: Hot worth it.
0: Hold on, we had hot boys from all over the. We had the bad boy hot boy with Brian. We had
1: the
0: hot boy quarterback, the hot boy pool boy.
2: Wow.
1: Y'all better be texting these photos.
4: I know.
5: I'm on my way to work right now from a lady's house, and I have to buy a shirt because she ripped the collar.
0: Hey, Brian.
2: Dude.
0: All right, yeah, Brian, send us a picture. We're featuring you on the Hot Boy Instagram, man.
2: Good for you for getting your life turned around, too, bro.
0: Yeah, and congrats on turning
5: your... I'm a warehouse manager. Everything's going great. Thank y'all. I love y'all every morning.
2: Love you, too, man.
0: Brian,
2: love you, too,
0: man. Thank you for calling, making us laugh, bro.
2: Yeah.
0: His girl ripped his shirt. He's so hot now.
4: We're not getting the photos. We're not sending the pictures.
0: Send your photos in, Hot Boys. We'll feature you.
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6: Big Al, you said you wanted to unvague something.
7: I'll unvague for you.
6: Yeah.
7: For the last, I don't know how long, I've had a few rental properties, right? So I rent houses out to people that want to find a place to live. So I had this one that was vacant. And so for the past week or so, I've been showing it to different people. So a couple of days ago, two young ladies came by. There was three total, but two came to look at the place and loved it. And they're super, super, super excited. I think that's what kind of got my attention. And I said, well, where do y'all live now? And they said, this is our first apartment, our first house, our first anything. You know, we've lived at home a whole lot.
8: Oh, they're moving out.
7: This is our first venture into doing this. And so they're looking around like, okay,
6: that's cool.
7: It's so cool.
6: The best feeling ever.
7: So they sent their application in and I looked it over. I'm like, okay, great. And so
6: you didn't check the credit?
7: I approved. Yeah, that's all in the application.
6: Oh, it is? Okay.
7: So I approved them, I guess. And so yesterday they came to sign their lease. So I'm sitting there going over their lease with them, and their one had their mom come with them. And the mom was just as excited as the ladies were. And they were like, we passed by the house like six times today. Aww. Because we just got, what does it look like coming from this direction? What does it look like coming from this? They're just so super excited. And it kind of made me think about my first apartment. And like I said, the mom was there taking pictures of them signing the lease and everything. It's a big deal.
6: It is a huge deal.
7: And I remember my first apartment in Denton, Texas.
9: What?
7: And, yep.
9: Because you were going to school there, right?
7: Correct. And so my first year in college, I was in the dorm. But my first apartment I had, I was by myself.
9: Wait, what dorm did you stay in?
7: Kendall. And Kendall Hall.
9: I stayed in Clark Hall.
7: Okay, I know where it is. Okay, and
6: Al doesn't care about it.
10: It's a very important part of the story.
11: What was your freshman schedule like?
7: Oh, well, no.
11: Did you do any 8 a.m. classes?
7: I'm not blowing you off. I'm just saying.
6: Who was your counselor?
10: He's not even going to remember what he was talking about. Stop.
9: I just want to know if we stayed in the same dormitory.
10: Can we talk about that during commercial
6: break? Yeah, we have plenty of time. Yeah. So anyway, your first apartment.
7: First apartment. I forgot where I was going with this. My first apartment, I was so excited. It was a brand new apartment, and I didn't have any furniture. I'm in I'm trying to do it on my own. And I had a TV and a bed. That is all I had.
10: That's all you needed.
7: That's all.
8: Well, a bed, like right. Frame or just a mattress?
7: It was a
6: futon.
7: It didn't have a headboard. But it was the frame, right? So it wasn't sitting on the ground, on the floor. But that's all I had. And one set of sheets, I believe. And that was it. No washer, no dryer.
10: Would you need a washer?
6: Yeah.
10: Bachelors never wash anything.
7: Home. I was 40 miles down the road, so I just go to mama's house on the weekend. But it was, just kind of took me back to that time.
8: Yeah.
7: And what was your first apartment, JC?
6: My first apartment official was, my car, basically. But it was my buddy Tim and Matt and I rented an apartment in this area of San Diego called Lemon Grove.
7: Okay.
6: Across the street from a bowling alley and a Sam's Club.
7: Oh, yeah.
6: We picked it because fun and shopping right there,
7: which
6: was really cool. I think it was like 700 square feet. My buddy Matt's dad was helping pay with the rent, and he was paying the more than half, so he got the master.
7: Okay.
6: And Tim and I had to share a room, and we thought we were balling because it was a two-story apartment.
7: Oh,
6: and when
7: sweet.
6: We put our when I put my futon in there and Tim's bed, they touched. So sometimes at night when he'd be sleeping, I'd just touch his toe.
8: And they were roommates.
6: Kinsey would stay in there with us. It'd be three people in one room, and then Matt living like a king in his master bedroom.
7: Right, right.
6: It was great.
7: You remember your first one, Kelly?
12: Yeah, I lived in a townhome. I rented a townhome with my friend Michelle Rogers, and it was, you know, the two-story thing. And that's when I was dating Benny, who preferred to be called Benet at that point. But it was right behind Appalani's.
7: A little bar
12: where we could go, and it was a good experience.
6: Yeah. It was a good experience?
12: Until the day came when I had to move back home, and Benet was supposed to show up and help me, and he didn't, and that's when I kind of realized we were probably done.
6: Because he was with his boyfriend.
12: Yeah, I had to move like a whole chest of drawers down the stairs by myself.
8: Whoa.
12: Okay. I could have killed myself, really.
8: Yeah, that's not easy.
6: I got free rent for like 4 months because we got black mold in our apartment.
9: Ew. Oh,
7: sweet.
6: Yeah, it was dope.
12: Oh, that's when I found out, I think for the first time, that you can't put liquid detergent in the washing machine. Or is it the dishwasher?
9: Dishwasher.
8: Yeah.
12: You couldn't put liquid detergent in the dishwasher.
7: Oh, yeah.
8: Everyone needs to learn that the hard way.
12: Everybody learns that.
8: I also learned that the hard way. I remember my first apartment. Well, I lived in an apartment in college, but it was like 100% student living anyway. But my first apartment out of college, my mom helped me move in. And she actually got way more emotional than I did because she was helping me move in with my roommate, Kristen, who's now my maid of honor. But my mom was telling me about when she was younger, she grew up like in, you know, with her parents and then got married and moved in with my dad. Oh. She never had that period of like living with your friends.
9: Mm.
8: So she was like, you need to cherish this a lot. And I think about that a lot now, like in my 20s, living with my friends as roommates, which is really, really cool.
6: Anna saying her mom got emotional is like saying cats meow.
9: Yeah.
7: For real.
8: Yeah.
7: For real.
8: Yeah.
6: What about you, Justin?
9: Yeah, I lived in an apartment.
6: Cool.
9: And yep, I was more interested about the dormitory than I was my apartment.
6: Justin's so mad right now.
9: I am. Shut down my conversation.
7: I wasn't trying to shut down your conversation.
9: But I remember my first apartment. I almost burnt it down because I was frying chicken, and I didn't know because grease starts splattering everywhere. And I knew you're not supposed to put water on the grease fire.
7: No.
9: So I got the fire extinguisher, and I got to spray that, and the powder went everywhere. And then I put it back where it goes.
7: You call it seasoning.
9: Yeah, I guess so. And then I put the fire extinguisher back where it goes because I didn't know what to do. Do you call 911 after you use it at the apartment?
6: They got
9: to
6: replace it, I think.
7: Well, now, what dorm were you staying in at North Texas, though?
9: Clark Hall.
7: Oh, Clark.
9: And then I was an RA at Bruce Hall.
7: Okay.
9: Trade, what dorms did you stay at?
11: I was in Maple.
9: Maple?
7: Maple's all girls.
9: That was right next to me.
11: I believe you went to school at a different time than I did.
8: What a nice way to say that. What a genuinely nice way.
6: That was good.
7: I'm going to sit down on that.
6: Maple's a girl's hall.
7: I thought I was busting him. He's like, oh, okay, they changed it.
6: It's all good, man.
13: Put your hands in the air.
6: Great news. Our friend Ed Sheeran wants you to see him on his Loop tour.
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17: 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Thank you for singing. Thank you for dancing.

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2: Hey, Jules.
3: Hey.
2: All right, tell us about this worst date ever you went on.
3: So this is back a couple of years ago, early 20s. I got set up on a blind date by one of my friends. Both his best friend and my best friend were dating, and I thought, you know what, I'll go for it. So we agreed to go to see a movie. Everything's going great. Halfway through the movie, I see you checking his phone a lot, but I'm not thinking much of it. And out of nowhere, he just says, I'm going to the bathroom. So he gets up, leaves. And 5 minutes go by, nothing. 20 minutes to go by, I'm like, okay, yeah, something's going on, and like, he's not back. So I get up, go check on him, like, just see if he's out in the hallway. I asked one of the staff members, like, hey, can you go see if he's okay? No one was in there. So I call him. He's like, oh, I left. What? Why? He's like, come to find out, his mom had dropped him off and was in the movie theater watching us and said that she didn't like my outfit. She didn't like the fact that I wasn't flirting with him enough.
4: No.
3: And she was, like, judging me the whole time.
5: God. Weird.
6: And how old were you guys at this time?
3: I was 23. He was 26.
2: Okay.
4: What?
2: Okay. I'm waving that red flag. Yeah. Yeah. That's crazy.
4: She drove
5: him. Crazy.
3: It gets worse. So the next day, I'm like, you know what? I'm just going to lose the number. I'm not even going to try here. His mom calls me saying why I didn't text him back and why haven't I not scheduled a second date with her baby boy?
4: Well,
2: because your dummy son left me at the theater, you jerk.
5: Mm.
3: Yeah, I definitely dodged a bullet there.
5: Yeah, for sure.
2: I wonder whatever happened if this guy, like, wow. I'm curious.
5: That's,
2: I'm
5: really, having his mom call you is crazy.
6: That's crazy. And it's in the movie theater as crazy. Well and yeah. Judge her. Be like, she's not hot enough. Let's go.
7: That's Jules. Like that show Smothered.
2: Yeah, you dodged a huge
8: dodged
2: bullet.
8: A shotgun.
2: Oh, man. That's crazy.
0: Share your worst date ever story.
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2: I debated telling this story on the radio, but we're family.
8: Uh-oh.
2: You know when you have an embarrassing moment in the wild, at least you can just run home and hide.
5: Yeah.
8: Yes.
5: Yeah.
2: But what if it happens at your house?
5: Oh.
2: Where do you go then?
7: To school, I guess.
2: Like, do you just go into the forest and never come back out again? I don't know.
8: A house full of people?
2: No. It's Mother's Day this weekend, right? This past weekend. My wife loves a clean house. Mm-hmm. So I said, I'm gonna give you the gift of a clean house. So I called someone to come in and clean the house.
6: You are gonna clean.
4: I thought you were gonna clean too.
6: Yeah, like, bust up the mop.
2: I'll try to clean, but my level of cleaning is not to my wife's standard.
8: I appreciate what the effort.
2: Yeah. I'd rather shell out a few bucks and get a professional to come in.
7: The gift of a
5: you did do the pre-clean first, right, JC?
2: 100%.
4: He doesn't even
7: you're blinking.
2: I picked up my underwear and my socks. And
7: No, it's more than that. It's about putting things away so they won't get misplaced, so you know where they are. Yeah. You have to do a whole pre-thing before housekeepers come.
4: Also, so they have access to the things they need to clean and don't spend all their time
2: That was
4: organizing.
2: Handled. Yeah, that was okay. Fine. She had the pre-cleaning, I could have done a better job. I'll be honest.
4: But you're like, that's why I hired someone.
2: But that's why, yeah. And this was, you know, so my wife could have a clean house for Mother's Day weekend. I thought, I'm being a great husband.
8: Mm. You are. You know what? Slow clap.
2: Thank you.
8: Yeah.
2: So
8: great.
7: We haven't heard how it turned out yet.
2: I told her to come by. So she came Friday.
8: Yeah.
2: And we got off of work. And I'm a very regimented person.
8: Okay.
2: And so when I got home, I needed to use the restroom. However.
7: Oh, it's sort of like Al here.
2: Yeah.
7: He just doesn't wait till he gets
2: home. Right. And so I find myself in this conundrum of, how do I tell this woman, hey,
8: don't come in here.
2: Don't go anywhere. I walked in. I was like, hey, thank you so much for doing this. My wife's going to be so happy. You're the best. So what have you cleaned so far? And she said, I did the kids' bedrooms, and I'm just going to do your bedroom. And I said, oh, perfect. So I marched upstairs because she told me she had finished my kids' bedrooms, and I picked my daughter's room because I think she's cleaner.
8: Better ventilation.
2: Better ventilation.
8: Yeah.
2: And so I went to my daughter's bathroom.
8: Okay.
2: And I set up shop.
8: Yeah.
2: And
8: lunch kit.
2: All that. I like to play games and stuff because I use that as my fun time.
8: Yeah.
2: And I'm sitting there for about 10 minutes.
8: Wow.
2: I know, because I'm playing games now.
8: Oh, okay.
2: And I hear the doorknob. And I'm facing the door at this point. So let's paint a picture. I'm facing the door.
8: Yeah.
2: I'm looking down. I see the doorknob kind of.
7: Mm-mm.
2: I didn't.
8: Yeah.
2: I'm like, surely I locked. As I'm thinking, surely I locked it. The door opens wide and we lock eyes.
7: Oh.
2: Me and this woman just lock eyes.
7: Why would you not lock the bathroom door?
2: I thought I did, Kelly, but I also thought she's done.
6: Yeah.
2: And so we lock eyes and I go, "Hey!" And she goes, "Oh!
8: Oh!
7: I!"
2: And we just.
8: I and O.
2: We just stand there. She's standing there, and I'm just looking at her. I'm like, go. So she shuts the door real quick. She goes, I'm sorry. I'm like, no, I'm sorry.
7: Who's sorrier, though?
2: I am.
7: In that scenario.
8: The person sitting.
2: So I took a moment, and I looked into my, I was looking at myself in the mirror for about 5 minutes of, okay, how am I going to handle this? So I just got out of my daughter's bathroom. I grabbed my keys and I left.
7: Yeah.
8: Smart move.
9: And she was like, I just cleaned that bathroom.
2: I left and I didn't come back.
8: No.
2: I called until I knew she was gone.
8: You can't.
7: They just send me your Venmo.
8: Yeah. You can't go back.
2: I can't ever see this woman again.
8: Mm-hmm. Never.
2: I ruined a good thing.
8: Did she ever say, oh, hey, JC from the Kid Craddock Morning Show?
2: I'm sure she knows where I work because there's evidence around my house.
9: Oh.
8: Oh, yeah.
7: All those autographed pictures of himself.
2: Of course. My posters.
9: Your posters.
2: My one award.
8: Yeah.
2: So.
8: All right. You know, there are worse things.
9: Not as bad, but I was at a restaurant and I was using a stall. And I thought, like, I mean, the door was closed. And I heard a mom and a daughter come in. And the daughter tries to open the door. And I'm like, hi. Like to like say like someone's in here and like, the mom goes, oh, it's probably just stuck. Just push harder. And she pushes harder and I was like, hello. I guess I didn't hear me.
2: Listen.
9: The mom is like, kick it down. This teenager goes, bam, and it hit me straight in the face. I've been saying that I'm in here. Why would they assume three
2: people
9: times?
2: Don't listen.
8: They're trying
9: it's
8: to
9: just
8: save
9: three
8: you.
9: Times and they're like, kick it. And then the mom's like, sorry. I was like, no, you're not.
2: I think our brain just goes blank in those moments. Like we just like I really need to do this or go in there for some
8: if
2: reason.
8: I see the doors closed, I'm going
2: thank
8: to
2: you.
8: Another right. one.
9: There were others, like...
8: Yeah, yeah.
7: No, she wanted that one.
9: Yeah.
6: Run into it, a running start.
2: Kick it open.
9: Literally, did the you mom's have like, your... just kick it open.
2: Go get the SWAT team, they got that little tool.
9: I'm in here.
8: Did you also have the poster of, hi, I'm Anna from the Kid Craddock Morning Show on the outside of the stall?
9: No, there was a poster that said, JC, autographed by JC.
2: Friend Ed Sheeran wants you to see him on his Loop tour.
7: He's playing Saturday, October 24th at AT&T Stadium.
8: And we've got 10 pairs of tickets to give away.
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5: Yeah.
4: We said Fortune Feimster wanted to come on the show and talk, and you said, that's my fave.
5: Love her. She's so much fun. I grew up watching her on Chelsea Heat lately.
4: Yeah,
5: she's
4: hilarious. Show.
5: Yeah, she's great. And she's promoting her comedy tour, Taking Care of Biscuits.
4: Taking Care of Biscuits.
5: Taking Care of Biscuits.
4: Let's take a listen to that conversation.
5: Hello, Miss Ma'am. How are you?
6: Good. How are you?
5: Good. Okay. Well, you are on tour. You are Taking Care of Biscuits.
6: Mm-hmm.
5: Not business. The biscuits that sit on biscuits. The table, honey.
6: Yeah. Naming a tour, naming a special are like so hard because they want you to, you know, encapsulate the entire evening in one line. And when you have to name a tour, your material is still being created. So you're like, I don't know. So I just wanted a fun name that just was silly, made people laugh when they read it. So that you sort of knew that the night was going to be fun and silly and lighthearted. And that's definitely what this tour is. It's just an escape. I'm glad to be back on tour. I had to take 6 months off of the road, which is unusual for me. I did a few here and there, but I filmed this show with Will Ferrell that will come out this summer on Netflix called The Hawk. I played his golf caddy. So that one, I think people are really going to love. And then I went straight from that into this big, raunchy female comedy with Nikki Glaser, Kim Kardashian, Brenda Song, and myself. We play like a foursome that gets into a crazy weekend in Vegas. So that one will be insane. It'll be out sometime next year.
5: Yes, what's it called?
6: Currently The Fifth Wheel, but I feel like that one might have another title at some point. But, you know, definitely in the vein of like The Hangover meets Girls Trip.
5: Right.
6: It's going to be crazy.
5: Oh my gosh, I can't wait. And you said this is coming to Netflix?
6: That will be on Netflix probably, you know, sometime next year. So there's a lot of fun things in the pipeline. And then after this tour, we'll go to the end of this year and I'll film another special. So that will be something for next year as well. So, I mean, I'm keeping busy, but in the best way.
5: Well, you are a flower that has already blossomed and you're flourishing. And I just love everything that you do. And everyone, go check out Taking Care of Biscuits, okay?
6: That's right. Coming to Texas and going to be in San Antonio and Dallas and a bunch of places. I'm traveling all over. So, yeah, definitely come see a show.
4: Fortune Feimster right there.
5: Yes. And you can get the full 15-minute interview at KidNation.com.
4: I did get to meet her. When we got to go to SNL, what was it, like 10 years ago?
7: It's been a while, yeah.
4: And we got invited to the after party,
5: mm-hmm.
4: except Kelly, because she came back home.
8: Yep.
4: She was like, no, I don't party.
8: Well, there's more to the story. You could hear it on, actually, Love Letters to Kelly, the podcast.
7: Oh, wow.
4: Oh, did you talk about it recently?
8: Talk about it. Just, I mean, like, one of your crazy biggest, you brought that up.
4: One of your biggest regrets?
5: No,
4: not staying for the
8: looking back, yeah.
5: She had an appointment.
9: I know that y'all had this experience before I was here, but I'm mad at you guys for not inviting me.
4: Right.
7: Well, me too. You could have taken my place.
4: Your friend now works on SNL.
7: Yes, Jeremy. Love him so much.
4: Maybe Jeremy can re-invite us. But when we went out there, we got to go. We either got to choose to go to the rehearsal or the actual live show. We chose the live show, and then some of our other staff, we split it, went to the rehearsal. But we all got invited to the after party. Mm-hmm. And
9: it's fun. And fun.
4: It was The Rock, and it was so there was a lot of people there, and I remember standing there in a very surreal moment because now Al, you're really good friends with Jay Farrell.
9: Yep.
4: But I remember we were standing there in a circle with Jay Farrell, and this is before Pete Davidson got really famous, and Pete was standing right there, and Fortune Feimster walked up, and I recognized her from TV, and these three people were just having a full on, just. Conversation
7: like regular people,
4: yeah. but it's about their job,
7: and
4: it's about
7: famous people.
4: Yeah, it's about filming stuff, and they were talking about this movie, and they talked about a movie they all filmed together that was never going to come out.
5: Oh,
4: and it never did.
5: Projects like that too, right?
4: And it was just so crazy and surreal. And these three people were so hilarious. Fortune was. They were just cracking jokes, and I felt like I wanted to say something, but I couldn't because there was nothing funny enough for me to say.
7: Looking for your intro.
4: Yeah, I just kind of stood there and just. Was like the fly. I got to be the fly on the wall in
7: pretty
4: that
7: cool
4: moment.
7: Pretty cool still.
4: But she was so nice and very friendly.
10: Give me a P.
4: All right, here we go.
10: Give me a E. Give me a T. T-Y. I'm Patty all the time.
4: We're all Patty. You know, you live with someone for a long time, whether it's your mom, dad, brother, sister, husband, wife, and eventually you get to the point where I need to be petty against them. And that's what we're here for. Our phone number again is 800-543-3548. Let's go ahead and kick it off here on the phones. Hi, Tracy.
11: Hello. How are you guys?
4: Doing awesome. All right, tell us about your petty. What happened?
11: I'm a pretty sporty driver, so I keep up with traffic, but there's always that giant truck that drives behind you, flashing their lights. Like, you're going 80. You can't go any faster, right?
4: Right, right.
11: So you can put your windshield wiper fluid on and just give them just a wet morning and splash it all over their car. I've learned that's kind of fun.
4: Especially if you look back and the truck just got washed. You know, it's like brand spanking new wash.
9: That windshield dirty.
4: Well done, Tracy. That's excellent, Petty. Thank you for listening.
11: It's so good. Boogaloo, we're bringing it back.
4: Let's go.
9: Boogaloo, bring it back, girl.
4: In fact, the other day when Kenzie and I were driving, some guy was kind of tailing us a little bit, and I looked back and I saw that they had the dirt around the windshield, so I was like, it's not worth it. Cause
9: it's
5: going to help them.
9: Just wasting water at that point.
4: Yeah, just wasting water at that point. Hey, Lonnie.
12: Hey, good morning.
4: Welcome to Petty Monday. Go ahead and cheer away.
12: So I work in a small office. There's probably only five of us. And in the area I work, it's just me and another girl. And the lights are really, really bright, and they shine on our computer monitors. And we have permission from our boss to turn the lights off when they bother us. And when this heifer irritates me, I leave the light on. And she has to deal with it until I go to lunch, and she can turn it off. Because the light switch is right by my desk. Wow.
9: That may be the first issuance of heifer on this show that I've ever heard. I've been here a long time. I don't think I've ever heard heifer on this show.
7: The first for everything.
9: I love it, though.
4: I was like, did she just say heifer?
9: It caught me so off guard. I was like, whoa.
4: Yeah.
9: I almost forgot what you just said because I was like, whoa.
4: Well, yeah, we can hang out, Lonnie.
12: All right.
9: I'll buy you a beer. Yeah. You come by and see me. I'm buying you a beer.
4: Story time with Lonnie is going to be lit, dude. This heifer. Love you, Lonnie.
7: I didn't even hear what she did.
9: I don't know. I forgot. It doesn't even matter.
4: The heifer turns the lights off.
9: It doesn't even matter.
4: It makes a player on the
9: what did that heifer do?
4: Thank you, Lonnie. Love it. Hi, Laura.
13: Morning.
4: Good morning. All right. Who received this petty from you?
13: My neighbor. Well, she was actually one of my best friends, but I think it was last year she had gotten married. She didn't want nobody to know where we live at in the apartment complex.
4: Uh-huh.
13: And I promise she didn't want her mom to know. But at the same time, she didn't tell.

0: Ashley, top tier petty.
1: Yeah,
0: top tier petty.
1: That's a great petty.
0: Have a beautiful day.
2: You guys too. Have a good one.
0: Hey, Stephanie.
3: Hey.
0: Go ahead and share your petty with us. What happened?
3: So my brother-in-law complains that my sister eats snacks while she's watching TV in the bed. So there's crumbs, and that really bothers him. So a few days later, she gets in bed. There's a whole bag of Doritos crunched up under the covers.
1: Oh, no.
0: That's right.
1: Yeah.
0: Well done.
1: Wow. Yep. That's pretty good. Yep.
0: He didn't let her know. What's
1: yeah,
4: up.
1: Yeah,
4: you're not supposed
1: did.
4: To eat in the bed.
0: I know, but
1: the bad part is his bed, too. Yeah, that's the bad part. So.
0: Just keep the crumbs on your side of the bed.
1: Yeah.
0: Thank you, Stephanie.
5: The most hostile chip you could have chosen.
0: I know. Yeah. Oh, actually, croutons, because croutons hurt.
1: Yeah, Doritos will probably hurt, too.
5: Who's snacking on croutons?
0: No, that's not, like, if you just want to weaponize it, you just go get croutons and crunch them up and put them in the bed.
6: I've snacked on croutons.
0: Up, Kelly's
6: done. Open up a bag. They're seasoned so perfectly.
0: They are pretty good. Yeah, but... Even if you don't need them, just throw them in the bed. Very good weapon to use. Hi, Diamond.
7: Hi.
0: All right, Diamond. Go ahead and share your petty with us.
7: So, one day I went on a work trip and my husband, well, my ex-husband at the time made me mad, and I took the thermostat and his controller for a week.
0: How hot did you leave the house?
1: Yeah, what'd you say to that?
7: 81.
5: Oh, my.
4: Wait, why'd you do this?
7: So we had an argument. I think it was his ex had sent him happy birthday instead of posting it on his wall, messaged him. And I was like, okay.
5: Oh.
7: Sure. That's all I said. I was like, okay, that's cute. Sure. And he was like, you leave in the morning, right? And I was like, yeah. And so I was like, you can just stay asleep. You know, the car is going to pick me up. It's fine. Da-da-da. The kids are at my mom's house, so I know they wouldn't be affected. The dog went to my mom's house as well. Like, I had a clear path. I planned it. And then he called me, and he's like, it's so hot. I don't know what happened to the thermostat. I have to go buy another one. He was like, have you seen my controller? And I sent a video of both.
5: No.
0: Yeah.
4: So y'all
1: got divorced right after that, didn't you?
7: No, we stayed together for another 2 years.
0: Yeah.
1: But it wasn't his fault that the ex sent him a message.
0: No, bro, it's supposed to be blocked.
7: Yeah. Supposed to be blocked.
0: Supposed to be blocked.
1: All right, Diamond.
0: You just send him a
6: Al's
0: video.
6: I'm not buying what you're selling, Diamond.
0: Send a video of the thermostat and the controller and just put happy birthday.
4: Petty Monday,
6: yeah,
4: Al.
6: That's right, Al. Why are you fussing at her? She's doing exactly what we asked her to do.
0: You know what?
1: I know.
0: Diamond, thank you for doing it.
1: I know.
0: She understood the assignment.
1: The scorned woman.
0: Team Diamond.
1: Just left there in a hot
6: maybe
1: house.
6: Maybe you're carrying residual feelings over
1: there. So.
0: Thank you, Diamond.
1: I think so,
5: this
1: Kelly.
5: Is a bit of a personal response. Yeah. It's projecting.
0: Very projecting.
4: You deal with that in therapy.
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5: Are you?
9: I just love Kid Nation.
5: Kid Nation.
10: I think we have the Lone Star hissing tick on the phone right now.
11: Hello.
10: Oh, you suck. Bye.
11: I know I suck. I suck.
12: That might have been the first interview of a hissing tick.
9: Exclusive.
12: And I'm assuming the last.
13: You don't think that
14: definitely is going to be the last.
10: I hope the boss has heard that one.
12: You set it up.
14: Yeah, Al.
12: You need to start taking personal responsibility.
10: Well, normally.
14: It sounded good in the beginning until you're picking up the phone to talk to the hissing
10: tick. JC, it's fine. You did fine. You don't have to pick up the phone, though, every time I say someone's on the phone.
12: Also, it's JC's fault.
10: No, I said JC did fine. But, you know, sometimes it's just the setup, talking about.
14: It's all good.
12: The setup.
10: So, who's going to win in a fight between the tick, the Lone Star tick, and the screw worm?
9: What's the screw worm?
10: Oh, you haven't heard about the screw worm?
14: That's out there?
10: That worm is attacking livestock cows, I think, mostly, eating live flesh.
9: Oh.
10: Yeah.
14: That's the screw worm?
10: Yeah, that's the screw worm.
15: I think we've got the screw worm.
14: No!
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14: Interesting question that was posed.
15: This has been floating around the internet on, would you rather receive $1 million up front or receive $1,000 a week for the rest of your life? And this was posed because there was a 20-year-old woman who was given this opportunity, I guess, from like some sort of like lottery game.
14: Yeah.
15: And she chose $1,000 a week for the rest of her life.
14: Yeah. Okay. Which is a smart thing to do if you're 20 years old.
15: Right. So the argument of some people being like, well, no, you take the million, you can make it last longer, blah, blah, blah, whatever. The woman that won, she's 20 years old. Mm. So she probably doesn't have as many debts to pay as an older person would. And if she takes $1,000 a week for the rest of her life, I mean, she can watch that grow. She can invest it how she wants.
14: Yeah, $1,000 a week would be about $52,000. It'd be $52,000 a year. And she's 20 years old.
15: For so the rest of her life.
14: If she lives 60 years, that would be $3.1 million. So that's a good investment right there.
12: Yeah, but investment guys would say, no, you take the lump sum, invest it, da da da. I don't know.
10: Yeah. I think I'd ask, well, at
12: that age,
10: old,
12: I would take it $1,000 a week.
15: At 20 years old, I think the $1,000 a month, because then you're steady, then you're good.
10: Yeah.
15: I mean, really.
10: But are you thinking that way at 20 years old?
15: She was.
14: But I wouldn't. I'd be like, give me the million.
15: Right.
10: Yeah, I think, never.
12: You blow it. It'd be gone.
10: Yeah, for sure. It'd be gone by the time I turn 22.
14: And then you run into the risk of people hitting you up. And
15: exactly.
14: I want money. I heard you're a millionaire now. And then you feel bad, so you give people money. And next thing you know, you have none left.
15: Yeah, suddenly everybody in your life is asking you for money when you win the million.
10: But the way
15: you're only
10: getting
15: $1,000 a week. Sorry, this is my $1,000 a week.
10: I'd go ahead and get the million at 20 because the way I thought at the age of 20, I'd probably win another $1 million by the time I'm 22 or 23. So I'm good.
15: Right.
14: Man, I need to start playing those lottery.
10: Yeah,
14: the
10: for real.
14: Those scratch offs. Because I'm feeling it right now.
10: Yeah.
12: Really?
10: Are you there?
14: Oh, yeah.
12: Feel lucky?
15: And which one would you take now, JC?
14: Right now?
18: The million.
14: I gotta do the math, but I think I'd take $1,000 a week.
18: Give me the million.
14: Can I pass it down to my kids?
18: Which one are you gonna do, Anna?
15: I don't know. I mean, maybe the $1,000 a week.
18: I'll do the million lump sum. Thank you.
14: You're doing the million?
18: Bring it in.
14: Audrey, what would you take?
20: I feel like this is asking if you think you're young or not. I would probably do the $1,000 a week at this point in my life.
15: I think it's more how would you
18: spend. You think you're young.
14: Yeah. Mm-hmm. I think I got time to make more than a million with the $1,000. That's how you got to look at it. Mm-hmm. Anyway, ask your friends. See what they think. You got any meetups planned up, Big Al?
10: No, dog. No, nothing.
14: Kind of dry lately?
10: Nothing. Kind of dry. Hadn't really been looking. So, vacation coming up.
14: Oh, yeah? Anybody?
10: I don't mean I'm looking for someone to go on vacation with.
12: The old you would.
10: Kinda.
12: The old you would.
14: Yeah, you 100%. We would have done like a whole dating show.
10: Well, there's still time.
14: All right, caller number 11.
20: Hey, but I'll take caller 12.
10: Okay.
14: So what are you going to provide?
20: I don't know yet. What, they got to give me an idea.
14: I was providing a vacation.
20: Yeah. I'm a girl.
10: Going to TNC, baby. Going to the beach. What you got?
12: Why don't you take Audrey? I get to know her better. You keep calling her Anna.
10: You got a passport, Audrey?
20: Yeah. I will go anywhere, Al. Okay. You see, he didn't expect me to take him up on it either.
10: No, that's just wrong.
12: What's wrong about it?
14: No. You guys can't go as friends?
10: No.
15: We're all supposed to be friends. Friends
10: we
15: and family.
10: Could, but that, no.
14: Why?
10: No, because that's Audrey.
14: So? I know, that's Audrey. I see her. I'm looking at her right now.
10: That's my girl.
14: Right, so wouldn't you want to be like, hey, let's
21: but
14: go vacation?
21: But not your gory one.
10: Because then people go say, oh, look at him.
14: Oh, you
20: think it's
14: like
20: who cares?
10: I don't know. That was a bad excuse. But
14: he doesn't want to.
20: He's just trying to find a reason not to take
10: me.
21: He wants someone he can hook up with.
10: Not even that. You know, that's not really what I'm looking for.
12: What are you looking for?
10: I'm not looking for anything. Maybe, you know.
20: You don't think I'd be good company?
10: No, you'd be great. I don't know. You might not be good.
20: What do you mean?
10: I just got a lot of
12: what
10: quirks.
12: She does.
10: She does. Yeah. Can we agree with
20: that's
10: that?
20: Not
10: I think
20: a bad
10: even
20: thing.
10: I think even Audrey would agree with that, right?
20: Yeah.
10: Right. So,
14: where are you going with this?
10: When you go on vacation with somebody, you might not want a quirk unless you're a quirky lover. I'm not a quirky lover.
18: But you're
15: not a quirky lover.
18: Big Al, you are quirky.
10: The company will pay for it.
14: Oh.
10: I guess you're going to Turks and Caicos.
0: Take me on vacation too.
10: I guess you're going to Turks and Caicos, right? I don't know.
14: Hold on, did our boss really just walk by?
20: Bring him back. Can we all go? No, this is a me and Al thing. This is an A and A. I had nothing
10: to do with
20: it.
10: You know, Kelly, I didn't have anything to do with it.
20: This is double A, Al.
10: I had nothing to do with this. George just opened the door and said, company will pay for it. And then he closed the
20: door. Do you know what, Al? I don't want this anymore.
14: What? The company's going to pay for it.
20: I don't like this energy he's providing
10: okay,
20: with.
10: Let's ask George if he's going to pay for anybody.
14: That was the fastest relationship ever.
0: Also, Big Al's quirky, too. Let's not let that pass, too.
12: I think George is looking at the possibilities for comedy.
14: Yeah.
12: To come out. Out of
14: me too.
20: And I'm a great vacation partner, I think.
10: Because,
20: I'm chill.
10: Vacationing with somebody is different than just like going, to a movie or to the store or something.
15: They do because say that's when you get to really know somebody.
10: You're with that person 24/7.
20: I would argue I'm better on vacation than I am in real life.
14: Uh-huh.
20: Than I am day to day.
0: Your vacation, oh, wow. Barbie.
10: Okay.
14: Hold up.
10: Uh-oh.
14: Hello, Joanna.
10: Uh-oh.
1: Hello.
14: How you doing?
15: What's going on?
1: I'm great. How are y'all?
10: Doing good.
14: You were calling in regards to
1: the family vacation.
12: That's different.
14: This is a you and Big Al Mac vacation.
12: Turks and Caicos.
1: Oh no.
14: I know, right?
10: Yeah, I know.
12: No.
10: Sorry.
12: Absolutely not.
10: Sorry. Yeah.
15: Are you saying?
14: I don't know.
0: Are you saying Big Al's too quirky for you?
1: No.
10: Yeah. We're gonna send this to your husband.
15: Yeah.
20: How's it feel, Al?
14: Are you married, Joanna?
1: I am.
10: See? Oh,
14: okay. Yeah.
12: She's been confused.
10: He's not gonna like this.
14: Would your husband allow you to go on vacation with Big Al?
1: You know, he probably wouldn't care.
15: Al, will you just take the both of them?
10: Ask George.
1: He could go. He wouldn't care. But I do have a sister.
14: Oh, you do have a sister? Okay. Is she single?
10: What's your sister's name?
1: Her name is Terry.
10: Okay.
14: Put it in reverse, Terry.
15: Maybe this is a family vacation after all.
10: I guess so.
20: This has been messed up.
10: I think.
1: Oh, my gosh. I thought y'all were giving one away.
12: I'm sorry.
1: They didn't call.
14: I could see why you thought that.
12: I'm sorry.
10: We're very sorry.
12: We're very confused as well.
0: But to be clear, Big Al's going to Turks and Caicos, and we want him to take somebody.
15: Me.
14: Yeah, but.
1: Oh.
14: Yeah.
10: And George apparently wants me to take Audrey.
14: Audrey. Well, Joanna, pleasure talking to you.
10: Great talking to you.
14: Let Terry know about Big Al.
10: Yes.
14: I like how she said, oh, no. Going on vacation with Big Al.
12: Hell no.
14: Hold on. So Joanna was married. So that's
10: vacation hotline.
12: I don't get it.
10: I don't get it either.
12: You are not a catch.
10: No, I know. I'm not a catch. No.
12: You fall asleep all the time.
10: Yes, I am not good.
14: We're trying to get your vibe up. We're trying to get you like, I'm a man.
12: Go to the bar and go home and sleep.
14: Himself.
10: In the carpool line.
14: Hold on.
12: In the carpool.
14: We're trying to get, we're trying to get your confidence up.
10: Yeah, okay.
14: Hello, Claudia.
22: Thank you, Captain.
14: Oh, go ahead and turn that radio down for me, Claudia, if you don't mind. What would you like to say to Big Al Mac?
22: That he is very handsome.
14: Okay.
10: Thank you.
22: And that I have a crush on him for years.
14: Yeah.
22: That's fine.
14: In fact, on my notes, it says, Claudia wants some Big Al Mac. What it says.
10: I'm not good at this.
12: What is so appealing about Big Al?
10: Yeah, what's so appealing about me?
22: His voice and his smile, I think. His smile.
14: You do got a cute smile, dude.
15: Yeah.
10: Wow.
15: It's like a sponsored product review.
10: Yeah, okay, Claudia. So tell us a little bit about you.
22: Okay, I am from Honduras, so I'm Spanish.
14: Oh, hablas español?
12: He's perked up.
10: My left ear just perked up. And perked up my right one.
14: Get your little señorita.
23: Can Al find Honduras on a map?
10: South America.
22: And I'm 5'3".
10: Yeah.
22: So I'm not very. So.
20: Me too.
22: And I've actually messaged him on Facebook a couple of times, but he never responded. But I know that he looked at it.
14: He left you on red?
22: Yes, he left me on red.
14: What'd you write him?
22: You know, like like that shoot your Monday shot or whatever.
14: Oh, you shot your shot.
10: Shot your shot.
22: My Monday with you or something. But he left me all right. I was like, I got my feelings hurt, but it's okay.
10: It's okay. It's,
20: girl, we're all getting our feelings hurt by him.
10: Yeah, yeah. I'm not fun anyway, Claudia. I'm not. I'm not fun.
20: No fun.
22: I mean, that's okay.
10: Okay, all right.
20: You still want him.
14: Well, yeah.
20: He leaves you on red. He's not fun.
14: He's playing hard to get.
20: But you still want him.
14: Yeah.
22: That's it. But he left me on red. But you know what? I'm going to shoot my shot again.
10: All right. All right,
20: tomorrow's not promised.
10: Yeah, yeah. Thank
0: first
10: you.
0: First, you don't thank see. Claudia.
10: Thank you, Claudia. I appreciate it. I love you. Take care.
0: From the text, it says.
20: And he's blowing you off.
10: I'm not blowing.
15: I'm just, that's how it be, Kelly.
10: I'm not good, Kelly.
20: I try to tell him that the women don't listen to me. Oh, here comes Robert.
23: I was just going to say, Boss Man George failed to tell you that it's a timeshare in New Mexico that he's staying.
14: So there you go. There's that.
20: Oh, okay. I'm still good.
23: Yeah. New Mexico. It's just a 3-hour presentation.
10: Sorry, ladies.
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1: Well, if it's not too much to ask, this morning we're asking for you to give us your ick. If you have an ick, whether one of us gave you the ick.
2: One of us?
1: It happens, Kelly.
3: Yeah. I would love to hear it.
1: It could happen if one of us gave you the ick, or a celebrity, or your significant other, and you just had to break up with them. We want to hear about it at 800-543-3548. What were you going to say, Justin?
3: Yeah, I want to improve myself, so let me know about your ick.
4: That's what Kelly did for me. She pointed out an ick she has for me.
5: I have an ick for you? I don't even remember that.
4: You didn't phrase it like that. You didn't phrase it like that. You just said it not, like, you weren't thinking about it, but you said it in conversation, and I was like, oh, no.
5: So it was a teachable moment. What's,
4: it was a teachable moment, and I have since changed myself.
5: I have no idea.
1: Okay, let's see if we all got the ick from Audrey because of this. What is the ick Kelly told you you possess?
4: I'll tell you exactly where we were. We were on the golf cart at the St. Patrick's Day Parade, and we were talking about someone else, and they mentioned that that individual tends to laugh at their own jokes, and I was like, oh,
2: Kelly,
1: okay, you're talking about Al.
4: Yeah. No, no one in this room. Oh. No one in this room. Oh. And I was like,
1: I love that I was able to look at
2: Al. I just knew she was talking about me right there.
1: Way
5: to take accountability. Yeah.
4: But then I was like, wait, I kind of do that. And then Kelly was like, yeah, you do. She's like, you guys have that in common.
2: Oh.
4: And I was like, no. Because I can
5: no
4: take
5: recollection of that. And I was stone cold sober.
1: Yeah. I want to know who you guys were talking about.
5: Yeah, me too. I have no recollection of this conversation.
1: Who was it?
2: What is it rhyming with?
4: I'm not telling you.
1: Boy or girl?
4: Girl.
2: Yeah, it must have been a boy. Must have been a
5: girl, that is not in this room. We already established. We already established.
1: It's not Anna.
3: We
1: aren't
3: guilty of it. Big Al laughs at his own jokes. JC, you laugh at your own jokes.
1: Because they're funny.
3: I laugh at my own jokes.
4: But it made me self-conscious, and since then, I have been amending my behavior to not laugh at the things I say.
1: Okay.
5: But what if it's really funny?
2: Yeah, sometimes my audience needs a starter laugh.
5: You're your own laugh track.
2: Yeah. I'm like,
5: you're letting us know it's funny.
2: Well, yeah.
1: Audrey has discovered a new ick with, and he's still around, the man Chicago, and I disagree with it.
4: Oh, yeah, we went to the pool, and it was freezing right now because Texas is so unpredictable with the weather that when it randomly got hot this weekend, the pool couldn't catch up.
5: Yeah.
4: So you stick your toe in and it's absolutely freezing. And we're like, okay, no one can get in this water. Everyone was just at the side of the pool, which I don't really get in the pool anyway. I'm more of a dip your toe. And so we're sitting at the side, dipping our feet in, and then he decides he's going to get in. And so he slides in. He's like, did that. That wasn't the ick.
2: That's not the ick.
4: No, that was
2: that
4: one
2: gives
4: of them.
2: Me the ick.
4: That was one of them. He's like, oh. Shuffle
5: that was involuntary.
1: Every guy has done that, by the way.
4: Yeah. So I get a human reaction, right? But then I look down as we're standing there talking, and I notice that he is on his tiptoes. And I'm like, why aren't your heels on the ground? And he's like, well, it's just like, I don't want to go in further because it'll be colder on that part of my body.
1: That's right. Yeah,
4: he's like, true. I learned that it was cold when I got this much in. So if I go down further, it'll be another reaction.
1: That's right.
4: And I'm like, you just need to rip the band-aid, put those heels down.
2: Yeah.
4: And then I also noticed that he was doing
2: double dick.
4: This was after I took a picture of it and put it on my Instagram story.
2: Oh.
4: I realized that he was doing like Spock toes. Like his toes were apart like this and on his tippy toes.
5: How do you even do that? I'm like trying to do that with my toes right now. It's
4: I will show you the picture. And they were like super far apart. I don't know. I couldn't do it.
5: Maybe it was the water manipulation. You know what I mean? Like sometimes, like distorted.
1: Yeah, the water maybe distorted
5: somebody
1: it.
5: In the pool, they suddenly look like they're really little people because of the.
2: Was there anything else that you noticed when he got up into this freezing cold water?
5: Was that the ick you think?
2: That's why she said, I noticed. I thought that's where she was going to go.
3: Like the outie becomes an innie.
4: I put a poll on my Instagram. Do you want to know what the results are about whether that's an ick?
5: Was the question, is this an ick?
4: Is this an ick for you?
3: I said yes.
1: I said no.
4: You said no.
1: Everybody stands on their tiptoes because you don't want to get too more, like the cold on your belly.
4: That much more? It was 3 feet water.
1: I know, but still.
4: Okay. 56% said yes. So it is a little bit of a hot take.
1: Barely ick.
4: Barely ick.
5: It's like, I understand why it's an ick when a man does it, but I'm guilty of it. Like, I'll stand on my tippy toes in the pool.
4: Oh, we can do it.
5: You know?
3: What about playing mermaids in the pool? Was that...
5: That's fine.
1: Demisha, are you there?
6: Yes, I'm here.
1: Demisha, so you were dating a dude, super into him.
6: Yes.
1: And he gave you the ick and you were never able to look at him in a sexy way again.
6: Yeah, exactly.
1: What happened?
6: We went out and we were having fun. And then he, like, tries to go in for a kiss, and I see a booger in his beard, and I, like, swerve my head, and I haven't talked to him since.
2: In his beard?
5: In his beard.
1: Oh, he had allergies.
6: In his beard.
5: Oh.
3: Did you get it for him?
2: I've heard him flavor saver, but that's a booger saver.
5: Did you tell him?
6: Yeah, like, I was like, hey, there's something in your beard. And he was like, oh, it'll be fine. And he tried to go in for the kiss again, and I walked away, and I have.
5: I don't blame you.
1: That's how, by the way, his nickname is Boogie now.
2: Hey, Booger. Hey, Beard Booger.
1: Thank you for sharing, Demetia. Booger and the beard is definitely an ick.
2: Yeah.
1: Like, and you can't come back from it, by the way. I learned that.
5: What? I thought you said that she did come back from it.
1: She did come back from it. That's why I was saying you can't come back from the ick. She gave me the ick in one of those TikTok challenges, the Nicki Minaj and the...
2: Okay.
1: Bees in the back, that one. She gave me the ick. But, man, she just posted a picture the other day.
2: That's all she had to do. One picture, and she came right back. Boom! Yeah,
4: you just kind of gave me the ick, JC.
1: Why?
4: Because you said bees in the back. It's bees in the trap.
1: You know what I meant. Hey, Mimi.
0: Good morning, you guys.
1: Good morning. All right, what was your ick?
0: Well, I want to say that, preface to what you just said, I feel like once someone gives you the ick, you 100% can't come back from that, which adds to what I'm going to say. I had an ex, and the first time he did it, I was just kind of like, oh, I don't know, it's kind of cute. But when we would go to stores and he would see literal toys, he would ask me, like, can I please buy this toy, or can I please have this? Or even if it was video games, he would tell me, like, can I please buy this video game? And it would just, I don't know. I was like, you know, we're both two grown adults. You make your own money. You shouldn't have to be asking me to buy a toy. And I just, ever since then, when he started doing it more often and more often, I just couldn't see him the same way again. It was just 100% an ick, where I was just like, I don't know. I kind of start seeing you more as a boy than a man. So I don't know about that.
2: Did he say it in baby voice? Please.
0: Yes, exactly. In that little toddler baby voice. The same voice my kid uses when they want something the exact same way.
3: Did you give him a spanking?
1: Thanks for your call, Mimi. My roommate used to baby talk like that with his with his girl. We would sit in there and just like, stop it, Matt.
2: Can't do that.
3: Baby talk with each other are comfortable.
1: No.
5: You say that because your sister does it.
1: I could hear them through the other room.
3: But I've heard my other friends do it, and they do it in private.
1: No.
3: But when you do it in public, that's when it becomes an ick for your friends.
1: He was doing it in private, and we could hear him, you want me to give your kids on the neck?
3: I support it for the couples who do it in private.
1: You want me to give you
5: in
1: private?
5: No.
1: Hi, Haley.
2: They do it, no.
7: Haley?
8: Yes.
1: All right. What was the big ick for you?
8: Okay, so I'm married now, but it was a while back. Just, if you are a grown adult and you have to be told to say excuse me when you burp or do something like that is so gross to me.
1: You want manners.
8: It kind of ruins everything.
2: Yes.
8: Like, I know this doesn't seem like a big deal, but even my dad does it, and I have to be like, say excuse me. like he's my child. And I'm like, don't do that.
1: Don't do that.
2: I'm with you.
1: Yeah, if you don't say... Excuse me. You got to do that. From the text, I love this. Big ick. Matthew Morrison.
5: Enough said.
1: He had a one-man show complete with slam poetry and interpretive dance in super tight pants. Gave me the big ick.
5: No, that's bad.
1: You paid money for that ick. I think that makes it worse when you paid money for the ick. What's up, Erica?
9: Hi, good morning.
2: Hey.
1: Good morning. All right, what was the big ick?
9: Well, I used to have a boyfriend who wanted to hold my hand, or my foot, I'm sorry, as if he was holding my hand.
5: Like intertwine his fingers with your toes?
9: Yes, he had a foot fetish, and it was just, I couldn't date him after that. I'm like, I like my feet, but I like them in my shoes.
5: Right?
1: I can't interlock fingers.
7: Offered to give me a foot massage on our first date.
2: Oh, wow.
10: I thought that was a little too intimate.
5: Yeah.
10: We didn't have a second date.
1: No, yeah. The feet is...
10: On the first date, that's foot
1: too,
10: massage?
1: That's
5: a lot. Yeah,
1: no. I need you. No. Not doing that. Thank you for your call.
3: My shoes would have been off.
1: Emily.
11: Hi, how are you guys?
2: Fine, doing great. How you doing?
1: I think a lot of guys are going to be guilty of this ick, but go ahead.
11: Oh, when I was younger, that's like 5-6 years ago, whatever, I was with this guy, very attractive guy, but didn't matter where we were, restaurant, parking lot, at the beach, didn't matter. He'd whip it out and pee in front, like, to in front of everybody to see. Did not care.
1: What?
10: Whipped it out.
5: That's not even an ick. That's just a deal breaker.
2: Yeah,
1: I didn't know he was just doing it like that. I thought he was just able to go to the bathroom anywhere he wanted to. But yeah, that is an ick for sure.
2: Yeah.
1: Yeah, no shame in the game. Check out this streaming service.
10: What? Everybody does it. Everybody. It's natural.
1: All guys do it.
10: What?
1: Every guy does that, too. Hey, Dulce.
12: Good morning.
1: Good morning. Hit us with that. What was your ick?
12: My husband, if I would have known this before we got married, I wouldn't have married this man. But he does not like using a nail clipper to cut his toenails. He likes to rip them off because he says that if he uses the nail clippers, his nails are too sharp. So he rips them off instead.
1: With his hands?
5: Wow.
1: What a man.
2: Yeah, that's a dude right there.
1: You ever try to rip a toenail? Those things are industrial grade.
10: Oh, my.
12: Nasty.
1: Wow.
5: He sounds strong.
1: He does sound strong. What's your man's name, Dulce?
12: Robert.
1: Yeah.
3: There's just like a trail of blood.
1: I got a hangnail.
3: Man stepping his toenail again.
1: Oh, the ick talk.
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6: Hey, Ronnie.
7: Hey, guys. Oh, my gosh. It's so good to talk to you.
6: We would love to hear about the worst date ever that you've been on.
7: Okay, so it happened about 10 years ago. I was going through a breakup, so I was kind of sad. And my friend Deborah was like, come on, just go out with this guy, Mike. He really, really likes you. Like, he just wants to take you out. So I was like, yeah, sure, whatever. You know, whatever to get my mind off of my breakup. And so I decided to meet him at a restaurant. And it's like 20 minutes past, you know, when he's supposed to be there. And he's not there. So I just figured I got stood up. And then I get a phone call from him, and he had just gotten into a car accident.
5: Oh.
7: And I know, and he was like, can you come pick me up and come over here? So I was like, this is so crazy. So I go over there. He's like being interviewed by the news. Like, it was like this whole thing. It was a huge, huge event, and his car was totaled. And so it was his work truck. He had to get his boss to, you know, take it away. And he still wanted to go on the date. Like, I was like, I think I should take you to the hospital. You know, like, I think you might have a concussion. And he was like, no, come on, please. Like, let's go to the restaurant. So we did. And it was just so awkward. And like the whole time I was thinking about, you know, the guy that I was breaking up with, basically. And so I ended up taking him home, but it was just super awkward. And yeah, like I said, it was on the news, and we ended up hanging out like one more time. And as he was leaving the condo parking lot, he hit a fire hydrant.
6: Oh, oh, poor guy.
7: Very bad driver. But I mean, nice guy, though. Like, he wasn't creepy or anything. He was just a nice guy. But I ended up marrying the other one. I ended up marrying the guy that I was dealing with the breakup with for, yeah, we've been married for about 7 years.
8: You went back to the ex.
6: Oh, so car crash guy was like your Gerard Butler.
5: Right. Yeah.
7: Like, I guess some people might have to, you know, crash their cars for you to realize who you're supposed to be with. But I will just never forget that date. Like, I was just like, that was the catalyst into, like, I'm really not over this past guy, you know?
5: Share your worst date ever story.
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6: We've been talking about Randy Newman a lot because Toy Story 5 is coming out. My wife, I caught her watching the performance with Taylor Swift yesterday.
8: So good.
6: Crying, by the way. It teared her up.
8: But, like, just really? The nostalgia?
6: You Got a Friend in Me and Taylor Swift. She cried over it. And then Audrey brought up last week about how she didn't know that Randy had a song called Short People.
8: Yeah.
6: And then I see this fun fact about that. Isaiah Dixon was a former Maryland state legislator who was 5'1".
9: Mm-hmm.
6: Back in 1978, he attempted to introduce legislation in Maryland that would make it illegal to play Randy Newman's song, Short People, on the radio.
5: Oh, my gosh.
8: That's funny.
5: That's so offensive.
6: Yes. I dig that.
5: He's speaking up for us.
9: Can't blame him for trying, man.
8: I love this song.
5: We need short people like him around.

0: quarter of a mile to go get it.
1: Or they'll put it in a parking spot that's not occupied.
2: That's annoying. That's annoying.
1: And then you think you're driving, you think that's a parking spot, and it's not. There's a basket in it.
2: Yeah.
0: Hey, Sarah?
3: Yes.
4: She mad already.
0: She is mad.
1: Yeah.
0: Sarah, what do you want to make illegal?
3: Roundabouts in the United States, because they're either way too large with like 7 different exits, you mm-hmm. don't know where you're going, mm-hmm. or they put 2 lane roundabouts where the lanes are so narrow that if you had a dually truck and a dually truck, you can't fit through there. Heck, a Prius and a Prius can't fit through there. It's infuriating.
2: Preach, girl.
0: Yes.
2: 100%. Yes, and they're so anxiety-inducing. I have to say a prayer every single time.
1: Yeah, because I don't know. Look at it. Look at the GPS. You can't tell.
0: I know.
2: Where
0: to get off on the and then the 2-lane roundabouts.
1: And then
0: don't
1: you don't
0: even
1: know.
0: Get me started.
2: It's horrible. Yeah. And then I end up in Oklahoma.
1: I'm actually with you on that.
0: When did they start doing roundabouts here in this country?
4: And why our country? We aren't smart enough.
0: Yeah, like because it's recent, right?
1: That's kind of a recent European thing.
3: Too big, especially in Texas.
0: Yeah, we got trucks and stuff.
2: Yeah, no, get them out of here.
0: Sarah,
2: I agree.
0: You should run for office because
4: I'd vote for you.
0: At first, I was not in, but now I'm in.
1: Yeah, now that you explained it, and I think about it. Yeah, I'm with you.
2: Mm-hmm.
0: I think like when you're born in Europe, you just naturally know how to do roundabouts.
4: Yeah,
0: but we and all the new neighborhoods have roundabouts.
2: I know, I don't like it.
0: That's why if you live in a new neighborhood, I'm probably not going to go to your house.
4: I have not seen a roundabout in years.
0: Yeah,
4: they're all over. Go visit
0: the new neighborhoods.
4: They're like the
2: more
4: the
2: burbs and the more suburban areas.
1: Go visit JC.
4: I'm not there.
0: They love roundabouts. There's like one neighborhood with like 4 roundabouts.
4: Why? Because
0: they want a roundabout all over the place.
4: It's supposed to help with traffic flow. I don't get it.
2: Does it though?
4: I don't get it.
0: Car crashes.
2: Supposedly.
0: Hi, Myra.
5: Hey, first off, I want to say we love you guys. My kids are in the car with me.
0: What's up,
2: kids?
5: Hi.
2: Hi.
0: What do you guys want to make illegal?
5: Being a New York Knicks fan.
4: 100%.
1: I'm with you. Go Spurs.
0: Oh, man. Yeah, you saw the news about how bad the Knicks fans were being to Spurs fans in New York, right?
4: There are bad fans everywhere.
5: That is so disgusting.
0: Yeah.
1: I'm with you.
5: We treated the Knicks fans with all most respect.
4: That's right.
5: San Antonio. Yeah.
4: Right?
1: I know you did.
0: They were given discounts on the Riverwalk.
1: You could have easily nudged one into the river,
0: But
1: we didn't.
2: Yeah. All right. You guys, I'm in a pickle.
0: Why?
2: Because my in-laws are Knicks fans.
0: Oh, yeah, you're going to have to get a divorce. And Brittany, what do you want to make illegal?
6: I also love you guys. Y'all are the best.
1: Thank you.
6: But I definitely think that having a lemon come with your iced tea at a restaurant needs to be illegal.
2: What?
0: I think they're supposed to be in there.
2: I know, I like it.
4: Make it optional, at least.
6: It's not supposed to be in there. I don't like having to take it off. I don't like having to take it out of my drink. It doesn't need to come with it.
7: A parade of thoughts that sometimes should have remained thoughts.
4: I wouldn't have told that.
2: Yeah.
7: This is the Kid Craddock Morning Show.

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3: Petty Monday. Revenge can be sweet and funny.
4: Yeah, we're looking for funny here. Nothing that will get you sent to jail. No incriminating stuff. Our phone number is 800-543-3548. And again, we all have pettiness inside of us. I'll give you an example that came in early on the text. My wife uses up all the hot water when we shower in the mornings and leaves nothing but cold for me. So I waited for her to get in the shower. Noticed she was shampooing her hair. And I ran to the hot water and cut it off. And I waited for the scream. Hashtag Petty Monday.
5: Mm-hmm. Switch.
4: Your funeral, sir.
6: Yeah.
4: Yeah.
7: Give me a P. Give me a E. Give me a T. T. Y. I'm petty all the time.
4: Reyna.
8: Hello.
4: How are you doing this morning?
5: Hey, queen.
8: Well, thank you so much. I am a queen.
5: Yes, ma'am.
4: Reina in Spanish is queen.
6: Oh,
4: that's
6: okay.
4: That's what's up. Yeah,
6: I know that.
8: I spell it R-A-Y-N-A, though, not R-E-I-N-A.
4: I like that spelling.
8: I'll take it.
4: Yeah, you take that spelling. Now, who are you, the petty giver?
8: Yes, I am.
4: Okay, what'd you do and who received
8: okay.
4: it?
8: Okay, so in my spare time, I do the delivery app. You know, like Instacart and DoorDash and stuff like that.
6: Thank you for what you do.
8: Well, thank you.
6: Absolutely.
8: So there's this one customer. Every time they get a certain order from a certain place, they always tip one penny. Oh. And I'm just like, are you kidding me? It's like, you know, tips is what makes it.
4: Yeah.
8: So after a while, when they kept doing that, I went to the store that they normally buy from. And I got one penny on a gift card, and I took down their address, and I sent it to them, and I said, thank you for being a valued customer, and we really appreciate your tips.
4: I 100% endorse this.
6: I like that.
4: I love the petty.
9: Yeah.
4: I love the penny in a gift card form.
5: Petty petty.
6: Yeah.
9: Yeah, that's good.
4: Reina, you are the queen of petty.
8: And the next time I got it, they finally left
9: the
8: tip.
9: See?
4: Oh, they did?
6: Oh, wow.
4: So
2: they probably
4: work.
2: Need to recognize these people are handling my food.
6: Yeah, for real.
4: And people need to understand. I know there's service charges and the company that they, like, but it's not going to the people delivering your food. And I think that gets lost in the messaging.
9: It does.
4: It really does. So, especially if they're driving super far away. Reyna, again, like Big Al said, thank you for what you do.
6: Yeah.
4: Getting our stuff. And thank you for being petty this morning. Really appreciate it. And also, if you're one of the delivery drivers, remember there are Ring cameras as well. Because I've seen some very embarrassing moments caught on camera. Not bad things that they were doing, they're just embarrassing moments.
6: Just, you know, live like you're being videoed at all times.
4: Yep. What's up, Ashley?
10: Hey. Good morning. Yeah.
4: Good morning. Welcome to Petty Monday. Are you the receiver or
10: Thank
4: giver?
10: You. This is my husband. He is so petty.
4: What do you do?
10: Okay, so when we were dating, there was one time where he spent the night, and the next morning we were going to work, and I had just emptied my cat litter box, and I put all the poop in a bag, and then I had, like, an empty present, because it was, like, my birthday or something, and he threw it in the present, and he's like, hey, I'll take it down to the dumpster for you. I'm like, okay, perfect. So he's on his way to work, and he calls me later to tell me this story about how this woman cut him off, and they were both going to the bank, so she, you know, was being really rude on the road. And so when they were both at the teller, he got out of the car and he knocked on her, he got out and knocked on her window. And he said, hey, I thought this might cheer you up. I just thought I had an extra gift in my car and I thought it might make your day.
9: Oh my God.
10: He was like, oh my God, thank you so much. And so he like followed her for a minute and she like threw the present out the window, I guess, and she realized it was a tattoo.
6: Dang.
9: Wow.
6: Your husband's brutal, man.
9: Wow.
6: Yeah.
10: My husband is brutal. There are so many other stories, too. He is so good at them.
4: What's his name?
10: Brett.
4: Brett. Well done, sir.
6: Brutal Brett.
4: Brutal Brett.
9: Wow.
0: I thought this might cheer you up.
9: I just happen to have this cat poop on me.
6: In a gift box. Like, yeah. Oh, man.
4: Brett's listening with a big smile on his face going, yeah, that's me.
10: Oh, yeah. You know he that's will. Right. He's proud of it, too.
4: You know that's right. Thank you for sharing, Ashley.
0: You probably rear-ended someone that day.
4: Yeah. What's up, Cameron?
11: Hi, how are you guys doing?
4: Doing great, buddy. All right, give us that patty. What happened?
11: So my bathroom is a lot closer to my sister's room than her bathroom actually is, mm-hmm. just the way that, like, floor plan is set out. So when we were little, she used to use my toothbrush, like, all the time. Every day, she'd use my toothbrush instead of her toothbrush.
4: Ew.
11: So I got a separate one, and I started dipping that in the toilet every day.
4: Has she found out that she's been brushing her teeth with toilet water?
11: I still think she... No, because she doesn't do it anymore. But I don't think she ever found out.
4: Oh, well, she did now.
9: What?
11: She got it. To this day, she thinks that she just used my toothbrush and no one knew about it.
9: You're like, no, I knew about it.
0: Now she's got potty mouth.
11: Yeah, literally.
6: Oh, wow.
9: She
4: doesn't do it anymore,
9: that.
4: Though, guys.
9: I don't support that.
6: I don't think I'm ever going to leave the house again. I'm serious.
4: Cameron, thank you for your call. It,
6: yeah.
9: Wow.
6: Thanks, man. I appreciate you calling.
4: And by the way, brothers are the ones that tend to take it way over the top. Is what I noticed here, brother.
6: Getting gifted a box of cat poop and toothbrush with...
12: This is the man. Bit.
6: I know.
4: Petty. Yeah, we're asking for that.
9: I like lighthearted fun, Petty.
0: This is lighthearted.
4: Technically, toilet water is not that dirty.
6: It's toilet water.
9: I honestly, if I found out that happened to me, warning to anybody, yeah. I will call the police and see if there's a way to file to press charges.
4: You're going to snitch on us?
9: I truly would.
4: Sue
9: you. If I found out somebody did that to me, I would see if I could prove it, I would file. I'd press charges.
4: Yeah, Al.
6: What are you talking about? Yeah, Al. Kelly.
4: I'm not going to do it to Kelly.
9: Don't do it to anybody.
0: Don't do it to
13: anyone.
4: Nobody. Hi, Peyton.
13: Hi.
4: Welcome to Petty Monday. Go ahead and share.
13: So I recently got divorced last year, and my divorce didn't really end that great. So my ex-husband was like a huge canned goods, like, prepper for winter and everything. He'd, like, make soups and all these other dinners. I was able to go to the house to, like, get the rest of my stuff and then drop off my house key. And before I left, I took his huge stock of canned goods and I took off every single label of it so that he didn't know what was in the cabinet.
4: Love it.
6: Wow.
4: Yeah. It's mystery dinner tonight.
9: What's this
4: that's
9: can?
4: That's genius.
6: That I could actually endorse.
4: That's pretty good right
6: that's
4: there.
6: That's pretty good.
0: He didn't prepare to be confused, did he?
4: And you know what? If I'm him, I look at it and go like, well played. I deserve that. Thank you for your call, Peyton. And looks like B is on the same page with Kelly Raspberry. Hello, B.
14: Hi.
4: All right. The receiver of your petty. Who was it?
14: My ex-brother-in-law.
4: What'd you do?
0: She was being a B.
14: So it's a really long, complicated story, but basically he's a really terrible person. And pretty much a criminal that hasn't been caught yet. He's like $35,000 behind in child support.
4: Uh-huh.
14: And he doesn't pay his taxes. So one day I just randomly asked my sister, hey, do you have a social security number?
6: Uh-oh.
14: And she's like, yeah. And she gave it to me. And so I reported him to the IRS.
6: Get him, girl. Get him.
4: I mean, he's out there committing crimes.
9: Yeah. Wow.
4: We're over here being good tax paying citizens.
9: Why should he get away with that?
4: Why is he getting away with
0: he
4: it?
0: He didn't pay me, so I sent him to jail.
14: Yeah. He's also driving on a suspended license.
6: Oh.
14: So if I ever see him wherever they are, I can report him for that, too.
4: Yeah. Don't be a bad person around B.
6: I'm telling you.
4: That's the lesson learned
14: here. Just don't be a terrible person to my family.
4: There it is.
12: Yeah.
14: That's when I'm petty.
12: I
4: love it, sister.
0: Thank you for sharing.
12: You protect the family.
4: Justin's loving that one.
0: That's good.
4: Yeah, that's good right there.
15: Al, can I get your social?
6: Sure. Put your
4: hands in the air. Great news. Our friend Ed Sheeran wants you to see him on his Loop Tour.
9: He's playing Saturday, October 24th at AT&T Stadium.
6: And we've got 10 pairs of tickets to give away.
9: Plus, one winner's going to stay the weekend in style at the new Caravan Court Hotel from the Valencia Hotel Collection. Let me see you drop that happy sleep late night,
4: sending alone. Enter KidNation.com for your chance.

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1: Our boy Marlon Wayans here.
2: Hi. Hello.
1: Oh man, how come y'all always look cool, dude?
2: Hello.
3: How's it going?
2: Hi.
1: How you doing?
4: What's up, man?
2: It's real good.
4: Good morning.
3: I'm good. I'm tired. Why are y'all so up?
5: We were actually talking.
3: I'm going back to sleep, so I'm just going to not drink coffee right now.
5: Well, we were actually saying yesterday, we were judging whether you'd show up early, on time, or late. He's actually early.
1: Yeah.
3: Wow.
2: And we were also trying to make bets on if you're a morning person or not, just in general.
3: I'm definitely a night person.
1: I was like, Marlon strikes me as a night person.
3: I'm a night person.
1: Because you're a comedian.
3: I stay up all day. No, it's not even a comedian. It's just, my brain is crazy. When you have a crazy brain, you just stay up all night. I'm a vampire. I like to sleep during the day, and then at night I wake up and I live. My morning is until 4 o'clock when I'm doing on the weekends, but during the weekdays I get up at 6 o'clock and I'm up all day.
1: See, it makes sense now because Marlon says he's a vampire, and he wouldn't come in here until we said you may come in.
5: That's right.
1: Yeah.
3: Permission. I have to be invited in.
1: Yeah, to be invited in.
3: Can I get a chair, or y'all just gonna make
5: you are welcome to have a chair? Listen,
3: I'm not coming to y'all house no more. Yeah.
5: Exactly, our boss y'all man wants us to stand
3: I'm thirsty
5: up.
3: And parched. Yeah. All you offer me is coffee.
1: We offered you coffee.
3: Want me
1: Marlon?
3: To poo oh, early dude, I got
6: you want a cigarette?
3: I got smoked chicken back there for you, dog. Sure.
6: You want what?
3: Sure. I got some smoked chicken back there for you, sir.
6: Oh, well, you being selfish, you smoked chicken. You ain't offering me none.
3: I got it for you. Don't worry about it.
6: I don't know if I trusted it. I don't like your shirt.
3: You don't like my shirt?
6: Yeah.
1: Thank you.
6: It's like wait, a retired you shirt and you're working.
1: Marlon.
6: You got a retired person's shirt and you're working.
1: Hold on. Let's judge Big Al's outfit because you saw the shirt, Marlon. Big Al, if you don't mind, please step out over here in
5: get
1: my
5: whole
1: area
5: fit.
1: So Marlon Wayans can see your whole outfit. Oh, wow. And
2: a whole
1: just,
2: fit check.
1: What do you think about the shorts?
3: He's retired. You know what? You're not too far from the truth.
6: Those shorts don't go with anything in this room. Why are you wearing plaid with clouds? And
3: it's a pig.
6: You're married.
3: There's a pig.
1: No.
3: No, I'm divorced. Thank you. For bringing
6: you
3: that
6: ain't
3: up.
6: You ain't gonna get remarried wearing that outfit.
3: Well, I'm not trying.
6: You must have a hard time dating. Don't put that outfit on Tinder.
3: I need to go to therapy.
6: Don't put that outfit on Tinder.
2: Okay, I would
6: swipe so right.
5: Thank you for saying all those things.
7: Throw someone else.
2: No, yeah. Dude, I didn't see the shorts until just now. It looks like your pants and shorts are having an argument.
6: It really is.
3: Black on black shaded.
6: I got queasy.
2: He got queasy.
1: And Marlon,
6: I'm just surprised you dressed like that. No brothers are dressed like that.
3: See, that I stand out.
5: But take this as constructive criticism.
6: No, don't. Take it as don't wear that stuff no more.
1: What are the chances you have a character that's themed after Big Al after seeing him now in one of your future movies?
6: Oh, Scary Movie 7.
3: I gotta sit down.
5: But
3: you're
5: inspiration.
6: Yeah, you do.
3: Nah, I love you though.
6: But you try to sit down with them shorts and the chair moves. Like, putting those on me.
1: Now, speaking of Scary Movie 6.
6: Yes.
1: We got another one, Marlon.
6: Yes, sir. It comes out June 5th.
1: So,
6: this year.
7: What made you decide to do a sixth one?
1: We need to laugh.
5: The money.
7: Money.
3: No, honestly, is my thing working?
5: I think it came undone.
1: No, it's back.
2: Here, take mine.
3: It's back.
1: No,
3: it's working. Hello?
8: There's a button you can put your elbow on.
2: Oh, it's
6: okay.
1: Oh.
2: I love this off the table no. mic.
6: Okay.
2: There you go.
5: That's what it is.
2: This is
5: mystery
2: a vibe.
5: Solved.
6: No, I feel like, honestly, we went back to a Scary Movie because the world needed to laugh. We felt like everything got so toxic in social media, people judging comedy. And at a point, you don't judge comedy. You just go to laugh. Everybody's all sensitive. And this next generation haven't had a scary movie or something, a funny movie that just crosses all barriers.
1: Yep.
6: And just pokes fun at everybody. And everybody
3: like
6: gets
3: you did,
6: their turn
3: sure.
6: to laugh. Everybody needs, the world needs laughter.
2: Yeah.
1: Yeah.
6: The world needs Big Al's shirt and shorts.
7: And I like that we have more monsters, like new, because you have Art the Clown in it now.
6: Yeah.
7: Because we did that without...
6: Well, he only got one scene. We didn't put him in the whole thing. That'd be weird. So, but I think it's important that we try to hit the whole genre and include as much things as we can that naturally and organically fit. But honestly, it's not about the number of movies that we have in the parody. It's about seeing the core four, me, Shorty, Ray, Brenda, and Cindy all
3: come together again. And I think that's nostalgic and it makes people feel good. And then we go about making fun of everything and everybody.
4: And it's so cool, too, because the new generation is getting into it now also. I was at the theater when the trailer played and there was a row of teenagers next to me and it was their first time ever seeing anything scary movie.
3: Good.
4: And it was so cool. They were laughing and they were like, oh, my God, we got to go see that.
3: I think it was when they said, them. My pronouns are they, them. Oh, my God, this is for us.
1: Now, when you guys are writing jokes, do you guys know it's going to hit hard when you look at each other and go like, man, we may have gone too far?
3: No.
1: Like,
3: never said that. You never know. You just go in and you crack these jokes and there's casualties to every war, right?
1: Yeah,
3: so
1: yeah,
3: every time you tell a joke, you're going to war. Some people are going to have feelings hurt and some people are going to laugh at your expense. And you have to have a good sense of humor because if you're an equal opportunity offender, like the Wayans have always been, everybody going to get their turn to laugh with and at each other.
1: But you're a big part of my growing up. And my son is in eighth grade right now. And he was asking me, what were you watching when you were my age? And I started naming shows and movies that I really loved.
3: He was like, don't be a menace.
1: Don't be a menace. Scary South movie. Central while drinking your juice in the hood. Yeah. White chicks.
3: Yeah.
1: But the show that introduced me to you and your brother Sean was the Wayans Brothers.
3: Yeah, man.
1: And so I started showing them some episodes from the Wayans Brothers.
3: Oh, that's crazy.
1: And dude, it is really so cool and nostalgic to go back and watch you guys.
3: Well, that's what Scary Movie feels like. It feels like nostalgia.
1: Yeah.
3: The jokes, the physical humor, the type of humor. You know, we hold no punches. And we just go there and we have a good time. And it's funny, my family, we have been known to make fun of everything, but we do it with kids' gloves. I think you're making fun after laugh White Chicks for the longest time.
1: Which is crazy.
7: Love that movie.
3: But you know why you can't cancel us for White Chicks? Because you know who loves White Chicks the most?
7: White Chicks.
1: And Vanessa Carlton.
7: Is the rumor true we're getting a second
3: white
7: one?
3: Chick. Possibly. I have to know the world wants to laugh. So if people go out and support Scary Movie and it goes out and it does great box office and I know the world is ready to laugh again and we ain't a bunch of sensitive BANs, then I know that, you know, we're ready to make White Chicks too.
4: Yeah, that'd be great.
3: Yeah, people need to laugh, man. That's all.
4: Yeah.
3: That's what the world missing, right? We haven't had laughter. Everybody's on their phone. Go to a movie theater, laugh in the theater with your friends. It's infectious. Talk about the movie afterward. What was your favorite part? What was your favorite part? Oh, that part right there. Let's go see it again. I just want people to feel good. And I haven't seen people feel good in a long time. And this is what this movie's about. It's about feeling good. Parents.
6: My favorite part.
3: Feeling good, sitting with your kids, and they're annoying as hell. But this is a multi-generational, multicultural movie. It's about our generation versus the new generation. And it's a lot of fun.
7: Why do you think the new generation's so sensitive and serious?
3: Social media.
1: Yeah.
3: Social media. And y'all, and I think that our generation, we was too protective of you guys. We went through so much that we was like, I want my kids to grow up in this bubble. And we should have just let you get your ass beat in school.
6: Well said. No more private schools.
1: No more
6: public schools. I miss the bully. Stopping bullies. Let bullies do their thing. Bullies give you character.
9: You talk about your favorite scene. You want to laugh. My favorite scene in the first Scary Movie was the white girl running up was there a sign that said, don't go up the stairs? Or, you know, the illusion of the white girl
3: death
9: going up the stairs.
3: This way, safety that way, and she runs toward death.
9: There you go. There you go.
1: Which
9: there
1: is literally
9: go.
1: Every Scary Movie in the entire world.
9: Do you have a favorite scene in your favorite Scary Movie?
3: Yeah, man. I have a few. There's a bunch of really funny scenes. And I will say my favorite scene is my brother Sean's scene at the church. And it's a parody of Sinners. And you just got to go see it.
1: Yes. Okay. Good tease right
3: really
1: there.
3: Really funny. Right. You're going to love it. And I just think it's a really funny. Sean's character is really funny because he's like closeted gay, but refuses to just be like, I'm gay. Like, I'm gay.
1: Well, listen, Scary Movie 6 in theaters on June 5th. In the meantime, you can catch Marlon doing some comedy. He's going to be in Lake Charles May 29th. San Antonio, he's going to be there.
3: Lake Charles at the Golden Nugget?
1: At the Horseshoe Casino.
3: All right, just make sure.
1: Don't be quizzing me, Marlon. I know what's up. We got San Antonio June 4th through the 7th.
3: At the LOL Comedy.
1: Laugh Out Loud.
3: Here we go.
1: Famous Club right there. He's going to be in Austin July 24th through the 26th. Where's that one?
10: Capital City.
6: Thank you.
10: Miami.
6: That was a hell of a quiz there. I don't know.
10: You almost failed. Miami, Florida. He's coming July 31st through August 2nd at Improv. Where can we keep up with you, Marlon? Give us a website.
6: MarlonWayans.com. You can check out my cigars if you guys are cigar smokers.
10: I'll smoke cigars.
6: Liga Tridentes. They're wonderful cigars. I wish I brought some with me, but I didn't. I smoked three last night. So that's why I'm here with these Stevie Wonder shades on, because my eyes look like Michael Jordan's crying meme right now. But they're great. Go check out my sticks. And Marlon Wayans on everything.
10: Man.
6: Snapchat, Instagram, all the things, Marlon Wayans.
10: Well, you know what, man? We've had you in studio before, but thank you so much for all the laughter you have brought us throughout the years.
6: I appreciate you, and I want to steal your triceps. They shouldn't be populating like that.
10: Stop flirting.
6: If your triceps was in his shirt, he'd want you to beat his ass. And put it all back together.
10: Yeah, give it up for Marlon Wayans, everybody.
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6: Tell us about yours. 800-543-3548.
7: Hey, Tali. I heard you went on the worst date ever. What happened?
8: Yes. So this was when I was 19 years old.
7: Okay.
8: So we used to work together at this automotive store. That's where I met him. And I was 19 at the time. So me not thinking anything, I thought he was my age because he had such a baby face, but he was actually 24 and he had two kids.
6: Oh, my. Busy.
8: Yes. So that's fine. I didn't really care about the kids because, you know, I was 19. So I was like, oh, I'm just going to have a good time with him. Nothing serious. So we did a lot of flirting back and forth and we finally decided to go out on a date. So we did. We went out on a date. Everything was good. We went back to his place, and we were just standing outside in the driveway. And out of nowhere, a car starts pulling into the driveway right where we're at. He immediately stands in front of me to kind of block the car or act like Superman.
7: Uh-huh.
8: And he's trying to put his hands out to stop the car from hitting us. Immediately, he sees the baby mama come out.
6: Oh.
8: He puts me in the car, tells me to stay there. They start arguing. She was drunk, too. So,
7: oh, boy.
8: She goes there. She starts screaming at him. She comes to the driver window, starts telling me, no offense, but do you know he has kids? I didn't say anything. She went back to him. They start arguing. She starts pulling on his shirt. She starts hitting him. At this point, I am texting one of my friends to come and pick me up. So as soon as I see my friend pull up, I have the keys to his car. So I go up to him while they're still arguing, give him his keys, tell him it looks like he has a lot going on at the moment. And I walk back to my friend and I go home.
7: Man.
6: Oh, wow.
9: Are y'all
6: still
9: together?
8: So, surprisingly, we are together.
6: Whoa!
8: We have been together for 18 years. The two girls that I did not want to meet became my stepbabies. And I met them when they were 3 and 5.
10: Does he still get along with his baby mama?
8: Oh, no, no, no.
9: She's in jail.
8: Well, she was for some time.
10: Oh,
6: wow.
8: But yes, we've been together. It's going to be 18 years this 20th of April. And we've been married now for I want to say, how old is my oldest?
6: The math here.
8: Yes, we've been married for 14 years.
7: See, sometimes we do get some success with a worst date ever.
9: I like how the two jokes that Justin made ended up being true.
11: I know.
7: Yeah.
11: No offense, but he got kids. And they're his.
12: Share your worst date ever story.
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7: Now, Audrey, tell me about your experience because you, it's a little embarrassing.
13: Oh,
7: what
13: happened
7: at the massage? I don't know if it's a parlor. You shouldn't go to those.
13: Well, I went straight from work Friday, and underneath, like, I was wearing a jacket and sweatpants, and underneath I was wearing, like, bra, underwear, uh-huh. tank top, all that stuff. Anyway, I go, and we disrobe. Justin was asking me. The patrons of the parlor.
7: Yeah, everybody.
13: Justin was asking me if I get fully disrobed. I do indeed do that. And I lay it all on the chair. Then when I go to get dressed, I was not feeling super enthused to get fully redressed again.
9: Because you were so relaxed.
13: Yeah. Right. And I was just thinking I would do the sweatpants and the sweatshirt only. And so the rest of my clothing, I was like, I'll just carry it in my bag.
11: Yeah. Your bra and panties.
10: Okay.
13: Now.
9: That's a cute bag.
13: Thank you. My bag.
6: My size bag.
13: But it doesn't really have storage capacity within to hold such garments that I needed it to. So I just simply laid them on top. And I was just going to carry this on my shoulder and hold my hand down while I was walking. So after I leave the room, I go to the bathroom. And I go to the bathroom, whatever. I come out and there's someone staring at me, like just standing in the hall staring at me. It was a woman.
7: A woman. Okay.
13: And I was like, oh, do you want me to hold this? Like, do you need to go in? And she was like, no, I'm looking for you. And I was like, yes, ma'am. What's going on? And she was like, and she pulls from behind her underwear.
7: I'd be like, that's not mine.
9: Oh, no.
7: I'd be dead.
11: With the stain on them?
6: No, stop. Justin.
13: No stains. Y'all,
11: okay,
13: I'm clean.
11: Good.
13: And she's like, you're the only patron to have come out in the last few minutes. Are these yours?
9: Was she somebody, like, another patron, or did she work there?
13: No, she was the lady that, like, I think cleans the rooms in between.
9: Okay.
13: These were given to me.
9: Oh, no.
13: By someone else, and I assume they have to belong to you.
10: She wasn't even the first person.
6: Why are people handling it? Why don't they just say, would you like to go back and collect your things? I don't want people touching my underwear.
10: But it was just in the hall? I mean,
13: This came off of the hallway.
6: And it's exchanged multiple hands at the same time.
10: But it's like they had to pick it up, Kelly. I mean, they can't just leave it in the hallway.
6: You could say, excuse me, ma'am, I think you left something in the dressing room. And you go back and get it.
10: In the dressing room. It's in the hallway. Yeah.
9: I think it fell in the hall. Like, you think it fell out of your bag.
11: You gotta pick that up so no one else sees them.
7: That's why you have to have tongs at the massage place.
11: Tongs.
7: Yeah, not with the H, just the T-O, so you can pick things up.
10: Yeah, or one of those trash picker-upper things.
7: Yeah.
6: It's horrifying.
13: Well, it gets worse.
10: Worse?
13: I can feel my face turning red, and I'm like, I'm not going to do that again. So I just put it right back to where it was, put another firm grasp on it, and I go to the front desk to check out. So when I get to my car, I'm looking at all of my items, and I'm like, let me just double-check to make sure it's there. I look. All I had were my other two garments. There was no underwear.
6: You lost the panties again?
9: The same ones?
10: You lost your panties twice in one day.
7: She did.
13: So I'm like, do I go back inside or do I just leave this?
10: Abort mission.
11: You went back inside.
10: You leave forever.
7: Never come back.
10: Never.
11: You went to go get them.
7: Change your name.
9: Did they
7: move to another state?
9: They fell out of your bag again?
13: Yes, they weren't inside my bag. That's what I'm trying to emphasize. I got three compartments here, so it provides a little bit of a table.
6: You could have just shoved them panties down in there.
10: Yeah, they're not that big.
13: I had a bunch of garments otherwise, too. There were other things. Anywho, I did indeed go back for them.
7: You did?
13: They were in the lobby.
9: They were in the lobby?
13: I don't think they noticed.
10: They should frame them. They should have just kept them and framed them and put them in the lobby. And
7: it says Audrey from the Kid Craddock Morning Show.
11: Were they cute at least, or were they like the old ones?
13: They were basic, but they weren't no grandma panties, if you know what I'm saying.
7: Okay.
10: Like, yeah, we know what you're saying.
7: Yeah.
13: Yeah.
7: Well, you go to the massage place and saying you and Justin like to get fully undressed.
13: Oh, yeah.
7: Makes me, because Justin and I were talking about this, things that are legal that feel illegal.
13: Mm-hmm.
7: I think getting full naked at a massage place when you get a massage, it feels illegal to me.
6: Really?
7: Even though it's legal. So Justin has a list of things that are legal But they sure feel illegal.
11: Yeah, so I went to the grocery store to go buy SOS pads. They're also known as Brillo pads.
10: Yeah.
11: Because I have a dirty oven and I need to clean it. But when I went to the grocery store, they didn't have the SOS pads at all.

0: they're going a little bit slower in the slow lane. I feel like it's illegal to pass them.
1: Yeah.
0: I never,
1: it always feels like a trap.
2: I'm like, a traffic jam right behind the car.
3: Yeah, like, trying to get behind you, right? Because
1: nobody wants to do it.
2: Somebody's got to bite the bullet. Yeah. Like, yeah. He can't stop all of us.
0: And making eye contact with the police officer when I'm passing him, that feels illegal.
3: Yep.
0: Like he's going to take that as a challenge.
1: No, I have both hands on the wheel.
4: Me too.
1: No straight
4: looking
1: ahead,
4: at my phone.
1: Turn my volume down. Everything.
3: Or turning right at a red light. When no traffic's coming.
1: Yeah.
3: You can definitely legally do that, but it feels illegal.
1: It feels illegal.
3: Or getting air in your tires at Quick Trip. You don't have to pay for that air.
0: I know.
3: Show up
4: with your
3: tires.
4: No, but give them a little tip.
3: Oh, that's discount tire.
4: Oh,
3: yeah,
4: still.
3: When they fix a flat.
2: Yeah, they'll do it for free.
3: Or what about when you go to a walk-up counter and you order and then they flip the iPad over and they ask for a tip?
1: Are you supposed to tip in that situation?
2: No! No!
0: Wait,
3: I don't
4: tip. Have to.
0: It depends. Did you get service?
2: But that feels illegal.
1: When you order at the counter,
0: boom,
1: and they ask for a tip, do you?
2: No.
0: I give a little bit of tip because they're going to bring it to me. So that's service.
1: Or what if they give you like a number and then you go back when they call your number?
0: Right. I tip.
3: They don't do that at Whataburger.
4: I did not tip at a dress store one time when they, yeah. I'm like,
2: a dress
4: at a
2: store?
4: Dress
1: Wait,
4: store?
1: For what?
4: My daughter, when we were shopping for like a homecoming dress at the end, they turned the pad around and wanted a tip Ooh. At the clothing store.
1: Yeah.
4: I'm like, okay, this is going too far.
1: Tipping culture is getting a little outrageous.
0: You know what else feels illegal? When you get the terms and conditions and I just don't read them and I just click it. Like, I feel like somebody's going to snitch on me. I know, but I feel like, oh my goodness, what? I'm breaking the law here?
1: But and then sometimes those are like time sensitive. So if you click I agree too quickly, they're like, I know you didn't read that. And they call you out on it. Have you ever had that? It's scary.
0: No.
3: They're like, maybe go back and actually read it.
1: Mm-hmm.
2: You ever rent a car and do it all online, and then you get there. You don't have to stop at the desk. It says your car is install number 22, and you go and you get into a car that you don't own and drive away.
0: I don't like that.
2: Or, it feels illegal.
0: Hand me the keys and tell me that's your car that you're renting.
2: Like, is somebody going to arrest me for grand theft right here?
3: Or and what about renewing your friend's Paramount Plus subscription account? So you can watch RuPaul's Drag Race?
4: You mean illegally borrowing it?
0: See, that's illegal. Just
2: that is illegal.
0: That's illegal. You're stealing from your friend.
3: But they gave me that password.
0: Yeah, that's
1: illegal. Oh, but you're just going to go ahead and renew for them.
3: Yeah, because they're going to watch it anyways.
1: Yeah.
0: This was your bit, and you ended it with doing something illegal.
3: Well.
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7: Hopefully your Monday is going great so far. But if you have
8: any
7: issues or anything that went wrong over the weekend in the relationship or love department or friendships, we have a love expert that can help you out. 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And we read them on air and try to get you that advice for free. No charge. In fact, let's do some right now.
9: Love letters. Love letters to Kelly.
10: Dear Kelly, you are the love expert.
8: I am.
10: I'm writing about my household. My spouse and I grew up differently. One of us had nothing and the other vacationed all over the world. We've been together since we were young. We love each other fiercely and we have some amazing kids. So my issue isn't with our life, it's with our lifestyle. We are a one-income household and I'm the person who grew up with nothing. So my belongings, no matter how large or small, matter to me. My spouse, on the other hand, gets rid of things on a whim without discussing it with anyone. It could be as little as my favorite shirt or a snack or large as a sofa set, none of which needed to be replaced, but I come home from work and things are just gone. I've mentioned over and over how I don't like replacing things for no reason, but to no avail, it's met with a, oh, well, you'll get over it. The business that I'm in is unstable, and I feel like we should save every single penny that we can. We don't need to vacation every single time we have a break from school or from work. We can stay home and enjoy our blessed life. My spouse wants a show house and life, but I wonder, who are we in competition with? Strangers on Instagram? I want our house to feel like a home, not a crate and barrel. We have a bowl on a shelf and wicker balls in it. Why? I want family photos and things that mean something to us. I want recliners and comfy furniture, but Kelly, we have hard wicker chairs.
8: No.
10: Kelly, wicker in all caps. How can I make my spouse realize how much I want to provide for them, but that doesn't include replacing things that they are just tired of looking at, even if it's new? Should we become a two-income household instead? Ooh. I just live in defeat and fear of losing everything?
8: Mm. Oof. JC was like... living part of that.
7: No comment.
8: Kinsey likes to get rid of a lot of stuff without asking first.
7: Right.
11: Or sofas.
8: You know, in this situation, it's kind of hard. I mean, if you sit down and you have a conversation about, it's about respect. You know, you're throwing things away without asking me first. I feel disrespect. It's not respectful of me and my feelings. Yeah. But you also have to be willing to hear where the other person's coming from. And, you know, because a lot of times when my husband and I maybe are having, you can tell when there's tension and it's unspoken, but then suddenly you sit down and you finally express what you're feeling what I'm feeling. And then he tells me what he's feeling and I'm almost like shocked. It's like, really? Mm. I didn't realize you felt that way or why you were doing that. So I really do believe that 99% of the letters that are written to me could be solved by really healthy and effective communication. But then there's also the problem of once you communicate very clearly what's bothering you, what you need to feel safe and secure in the relationship, to feel respected, and they still don't honor that, then you've got a whole other set of problems that might require, you know, further counseling and stuff. So yeah. I would suggest sitting down, you know, eye to eye over a glass of wine, whatever, in a very loving way, say, look, I don't want to end up really resenting you, but we've got to get to a happy meeting place here. Throwing stuff away without asking. I mean, that's money going out the window. What are we doing here? And I mean, that's just the best compromise. And yeah, if they want to keep up with buying all this new stuff, you might need to look at a two-income family. Why would you not? What's the reason?
11: Yeah.
8: you wouldn't have a two-income family. Even if it's not two-income family, I have a friend that she was a stay-at-home mom for years and years, and she finally went back to work. And she's like, it's just so much fun to have my own money that I don't have to ask. You know, it's not like she would, you know, was ruled with an iron fist, but she's like, I don't have to ask.
7: A little more freedom.
8: I have more freedom. I can go to the lunch with my girlfriends. I can go get a facial. I don't have to, you know, it's my money, my fun money. So maybe it's weird because I don't know what sex you are. It's like, is this a man, female, male, female dynamic? Is it two women? I don't know what your dynamic is.
7: But that might work for you.
8: Hopefully I said something that helps. I don't know.
9: Love letters to Kelly.
11: Dear Kelly, you are the love expert.
8: I hope so. I don't know.
11: I have recently been going through a difficult time in my life, career-wise and financially, and I'm afraid it has affected my friendship with four close friends of mine. Mm. My boyfriend and I used to hang out with our four good friends every week, mostly arranged by me, and it seems that there has been a major distance between us all during this time in my life. I really value my friendships and love and consider them all like my family, but I'm not sure if maybe I'm partly to blame. I've only seen them a couple of times in the past 6 to 7 months, and things do not feel the same like they used to. It doesn't help that they post on social media every time they hang out with their new friends, and I feel as though that I'm slowly starting to resent them all for not really being there for me. Is there anything I can do to get over this feeling, or does it seem like I'm overreacting? And that's from Michelle.
8: Well, I know it hurts your feelings when you feel left out, but you said you were always the one that had to arrange everything.
11: Yep.
8: And so you stopped arranging things. So why not arrange something and see if that helps? Yeah. If they're all willing to get back together with you, they were just waiting for you to call. I think you get in these patterns where people just expect.
12: Yeah.
8: You know, it's like me with my swap parties. I'm like, somebody else want to host one every once in a while? Well, Kelly, you always host.
7: It's your thing.
8: And we love it. Well, wouldn't y'all like to share some of this fun? Have it and get your house destroyed for one day. Wouldn't y'all love to do, you know what I'm saying? But we set up patterns. And so it's like that when you're the one that always organizes and they just, it's just they, that what they got used to, the dynamic they got used to. And you know what, if you try to arrange something and they come up with a lot of excuses, then maybe there is an issue with, maybe they don't want to be friends with you anymore. And you might want to get to the bottom of that. Like, have I done something here? So rather than guessing and wondering and, you know, having your feelings hurt, just recognize maybe you set up that relationship.
12: Set it up that way.
8: You set it up that way. Or, you know, say, or give them a chance to, you know, hey, we need to get together. And, I've been so out of sorts lately. Why don't one of y'all plan it and let's all get together? Maybe you can try that.
13: Their feelings might be hurt too. There's always the other side of it. Because when I was in a really dark place, I shut out a lot of my friends. And I found out from them when we reconnected that they were upset saying I hadn't been a good friend to them for the past few years.
8: And you felt the opposite.
13: And I felt the opposite. And I was like, well, I was in a pretty bad place. And they're like, but you never talked to us.
8: So again, communication.
7: Gotta talk to people.
8: Yeah. It's about communication.
7: It always is.
8: People get mad and you don't even know they're mad.
7: Mm-hmm. My wife just communicated. She thinks those wicker chairs sound cute. If you want to write our love expert, you can write her at loveletterstokelly.com. 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
1: Okay, Kid Nation. Time for the game of the week. Here's how it works on our show. Whoever wins is exempt from hosting. And the remaining people are then drawn out of a pile of cards, and that's how we choose the host. Today, I will be hosting the game of the week, Bad Blood.
2: Baby, now we got bad.
3: We couldn't join you.
4: Hey.
5: We didn't know
3: what you were going to say.
6: Is this Taylor's version?
1: No, this is JC's version. Bad Blood.
3: That doesn't sound good already.
1: Here's how the game works, everybody.
4: Okay.
1: You guys, it's a trivia game.
7: I love trivia.
1: I'm going to give you a topic. You get to decide if you're going to answer the question or you're going to pass it to another person. Now, if you get it right and you choose to answer, you will choose one player to get a strike.
4: If you pass
1: it over to another player and they answer it correctly, they get to give two strikes out.
6: Whoa.
1: All right.
3: And three strikes you're out,
1: Kelly.
4: Oh.
1: So every time you
3: like
1: get
3: baseball.
1: a question wrong, you get a strike, okay? Whew. Three strikes, you're out, and last one remaining wins the game.
4: Oh boy.
1: I have all my trivia questions right here just so you guys don't think I went random and try to set you guys up. I'm going to pick a name and then we'll go in the order we normally go with.
7: Batter
1: so we're going to start with you, Anna.
6: Oh gosh. I hate trivia.
1: Anna. Are you ready to play the latest, greatest game of all time called
2: Baby, Now We Got Bad Blood?
3: Hey!
6: Hey, she
2: wasn't
6: saying anything.
4: She loves the name.
6: I know.
1: Anna, your topic is pop history. Would you like to answer it or pass it along to someone in the studio?
6: I'll take it.
1: Anna is going to take it.
6: Well, I feel like pop, you know.
4: We can do it.
3: How far back is he going to go?
1: And I'm going back,
6: Kelly. You know what? This was a dumb decision because I don't know the...
1: I'm going back into the 1900s, I think.
6: Great.
1: I think it's the 1900s.
6: Awesome.
1: Anna, here is your question.
6: Ah, dang it.
1: Who did the Spice Girls say you had to get with?
6: What? My friends.
1: That is correct.
6: You gotta get with my friends.
1: Who would you like to give a strike to?
6: Justin. Your best friend on the show.
4: Yeah, right.
6: He gets really mad that I don't host.
1: All right, Justin, I'm sorry, but it looks like you and Anna now have.
2: Baby, now we got bad blood.
4: Hey.
1: Kelly, you are up. You guys got a hey on it. Kelly, your topic is the ocean.
3: Oh, Lord.
1: Would you like to
4: pass? The
1: ocean.
3: Oh, Lord, I got to pass. I don't know anything about oceans or geography.
1: To who?
3: Big Al, of course.
1: Big Al.
4: Oh, thanks, Kelly.
1: If you get it wrong, you get a strike. But if you get it right, Kelly gets a strike and you get to choose another person.
6: Okay? The ocean.
4: Okay, is it because black people can't swim?
3: Kelly? No.
1: It's because she just doesn't think you know the ocean.
6: No.
1: Big Al Mac.
8: Yes.
1: What sea creature has three hearts?
8: An octopus?
1: That is correct!
3: Whoa! Wow!
1: What a genius!
3: Darn it. You got me. You got me.
1: Kelly now has a strike.
4: Ooh.
1: Big Al, who else would get a strike here?
4: Kelly?
3: You can't
1: double up.
4: Oh, I'm going to give a double strike.
1: Yeah.
4: Justin.
1: Justin! I am sorry to tell you this, sir, but you have two strikes without even answering a question.
7: I know. Well, he's not going to give one to Anna because Anna's his favorite.
1: No, Anna is.
6: I was also hiding.
4: Hey! We got bad blood in here, though.
1: Big Al Matt.
4: Yay.
1: Here is your topic, sir.
8: Uh-huh.
1: Again, Justin, two strikes. Kelly, one strike.
7: I hope you fail.
1: Yours is Taylor Swift.
4: Oh, boy.
1: I know who I wouldn't give it to, but it's your game.
4: Right. I'm going to pass this along to Justin.
1: To Justin.
7: That's sweet.
3: You control your own destiny.
1: Justin.
6: You know Taylor.
1: Justin,
7: I do.
1: If you answer this incorrectly, you are out.
7: Okay.
1: Al, if you answer it correctly, you have a strike, and then somebody else.
8: Yeah.
1: Here is your question about Taylor Swift. What country star did Taylor Swift sing about in her first ever single?
7: Tim McGraw.
3: Yes.
1: Correct.
3: Oh. Yeah. Proud of you.
1: Big Al Mac now has a strike. Who else has a strike,
7: Anna.
1: Justin?
7: Anna.
6: I saw that coming.
1: Oh, no.
6: Yeah. I saw that coming.
1: The two BFFs in the studio.
2: Now we got bad blood.
1: Hey. All right. Here we go.
4: Uh-huh.
1: We're back to Justin here. Or not back. It's your first one. Justin, your topic is Marvel Blockbuster.
7: Okay. Perfect. Got this. I'll take it.
1: You're taking
6: it.
1: All right. You answer it incorrectly. You're out. How many Infinity Stones are there?
7: Five.
1: That is incorrect.
6: Oh,
4: six.
6: Zero has
1: You're
6: been.
1: Out. Six.
6: I would think five, too, because of the
7: right,
1: the
7: rings.
1: No, there's
7: right.
1: five finger stones and then the boom one right
7: What's
1: here.
7: What's the boom one?
1: The one in the middle.
3: The back, one in the middle.
1: Yeah, in the back of the hand. Justin, you have been eliminated because...
2: Baby, now we got bad blood.
1: Hey, three remaining players. Anna, Kelly, and Big Al Mac. Kelly has one strike. Al has one, and Anna has one. Anna, here is your topic. Science. Would you like to answer or pass along?
0: I'll pass that.
1: To who?
0: Kelly.
1: Kelly Raspberry. Kelly, your topic is science. Here's your question.
3: Oh, Lord. I failed one subject in high school.
1: Oh, boy.
3: For one semester. It was chemistry.
1: I have faith in you. What element does AU stand for?
3: I want to say gold.
1: That is correct.
0: Oh. Best guesser on the show.
1: Wow. Anna has a strike, and I'm guessing you're going to pass your other strike to Big Al Mac because you don't want to give yourself
3: I'm
1: one.
3: Like Al, I'm going to show him loyalty.
8: Oh,
1: wait.
3: I have to?
1: Either you or him.
3: Al, I have to.
8: There's a perfectly good Anna right over there.
1: She can't get one.
3: I have to, and it's not because I want to.
1: That's how we knock people out, bro.
3: Al, it's not because I want to. I have no choice.
8: I can't even look at you right now.
3: I have no choice.
0: You know what they say? Hate the player, not the
3: game. I was trying to give it away.
1: That's how the latest and greatest new game called...
2: Baby, now we got bad blood!
1: Hey! Works. All right. Kelly, you're up. Here is your topic. Slogans.
7: Oh, those are good.
1: Slogans.
3: I'll take it.
1: Kelly's going to take
3: it. Let's try.
1: All right. Kelly, let's see how you do. You only got one strike, so you're doing good. Eating good in the neighborhood is from what restaurant?
3: Is that Applebee's?
1: Applebee's is correct.
7: Wow.
0: Nice.
8: Was that her answer or was she just asking?
1: Listen.
8: Okay.
1: She answered.
8: All right.
3: Why are you so mad?
1: Oh, he's talking a lot, Kelly.
8: You said, is it Apple? It's like you were talking it out to yourself.
1: You said, is it an octopus? I gave it to you. Kelly, who would you like to give a strike to? Big Mouth over here or Anna?
3: I'm starting to reevaluate my relationship with Al.
7: I know.
3: Wow. You find him throwing me under the bus.
7: He's bitter about you.
8: This is bad blood.
3: I'm going to give it to Al.
1: Big Al.
3: From that reaction to my success.
1: I'm sorry, Big Al Mac.
2: Baby, now we got bad blood.
3: Hey.
1: But you have been eliminated.
8: Oh, that's three strikes.
3: Take that.
8: I'm out.
1: All right.
7: Welcome to the eliminated
3: it's
7: circle.
3: The two girls standing.
0: Let's
3: girl
0: go, girls.
3: Power.
0: Let's
1: girl
0: go, girls.
1: It's Anna and Kelly remaining. Anna with two strikes. Kelly with one strike. It's getting to the nitty gritty here. Anna, your topic is food.
0: Okay.
1: Food. Would you like to take it or give it to Kelly, who then...
5: No, I love food.
1: Kelly loves
8: food.
1: That
8: voice from?
5: Oh, I love that food.
0: So if Kelly gets it right, I would be... If I get it wrong, then I'm out anyway. So, okay, I'll just take a chance on myself.
1: Kelly's going to take a chance.
3: Bet on you,
0: I bet on me.
1: And to give Kelly her second strike, and then it all falls on Kelly. This is how the game should work when we're playing.
2: Baby, now we got bad blood.
8: Hey.
0: Okay, all right. So I'm answering, right?
1: Yep.
0: Okay.
1: Here's your question about food. Steak tartare is served how?
0: On a plate?
7: Good answer. I win.
3: Hello?
1: No.
3: Is that wrong?
0: What are you serving on?
7: What are you looking
1: raw.
7: For?
1: Raw. Every food is served on a plate,
3: in
1: woman.
3: In what, a bowl?
7: Yeah.
3: A cup?
7: Actually, they sometimes serve it in a bowl.
3: All I heard was Kelly
7: in a bowl.
0: JC.
1: Raw.
7: Is it?
0: No, JC.
1: Steak tartare is served raw.
0: Someone hand me a flag that I can throw.
7: That should have been a true or false question. True or false, is steak tartare served raw?
1: No. The question.
8: Oh, what? A bowl?
7: No, it's open-ended.
1: I'm not giving you.
3: Open-ended.
1: I'm not giving you layups in.
8: No.
0: Is it on a skewer?
7: Yeah.
3: I won.
7: With pepper and salt?
3: Everybody's losing the fact that I won.
7: On a leaf?
0: I still think I should get it. That's
1: on
0: right.
1: A plate? No. Wrong. Kelly, congratulations.
3: Anna, please don't cry.
0: No.
3: I'm laughing. So good. It's happy tears.
7: Like, is it some steak tartare's grounded or chopped?
0: Like,
1: tartar
0: literally.
1: The
3: whole point is it's raw.
1: Oh, you guys.
7: Right.
0: Unbelievable.
1: You cannot take the win away from Kelly. She has officially won. Congratulations,
3: Thank
1: Kelly.
3: Thank you for acknowledging my win.
8: Oh, Anna.
0: That was the dumbest question I've ever heard.
3: We gotta pick somebody to host next.
1: How it goes? We gotta pick somebody to host next.
7: I had your back, girl.
3: Thank you.
1: All right, we got Anna, Big Al, and Justin. I'm shuffling. Kelly Raspberry, who's gonna be our host next week? Congratulations.
3: Not looking.
0: I still think I should have won.
3: Big Al. Yeah, that's karma. Cause you did not have my back
8: last week.
3: Karma. So
7: play the song again.
1: Yeah.
7: Cause now we got.
2: Baby, now we got.
3: Hey.
1: Okay.
0: Karma's a different Taylor Swift song.
1: Yeah, different. But Bad Blood, Karma, all good. Maybe you can play Karma next week.
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19: Hot boy, I'm a hot boy, I'm a hot boy, I'm a hot. Hot boy, I'm a hot boy, I'm a hot boy, I'm a hot.
20: All right, we're trying something here. Because yesterday during Love Letters to Kelly, we had a letter from a middle school girl. Who said, all the girls like this dude. All the girls have pictures of this guy in their locker.
21: All the girls.
20: I mean, and then we started, Kelly did give her some great advice. And I'm sure I'll remember later.
22: She said, play it cool.
20: But all, that's what it was. But all we remember was, man, this dude's got everybody in the school the hot girls. And bothered.
21: Yeah.
20: What's it like to be the hot boy? So we thought, why not dedicate a segment of the show today to talk to the hot boys of Kid Nation and get inside their heads.
21: Calendar coming soon.
22: We do have some good-looking listeners.
20: Yeah.
22: We really do.
20: Well, absolutely. And we meet you guys out in public all the time. We're like, dang, we do really have some smart, some really good-looking. We have everything in Kid Nation. We also have some text messages that came in from women reminiscing about the hot boys. Like this one that said, there was a hot boy in my middle school. All the girls were falling over him. I stayed friends with him through Facebook. And guys, I just saw that he got engaged. And I got to say, it did hurt a little.
23: Yeah.
20: Even though I'm in a happy, long relationship with my boyfriend and we actually have a son, it still hurt to see the hot boy get engaged.
23: Yeah, I need to check in on my high school hot boy and see how he's doing.
20: Oh, really?
23: Yeah.
21: What was his name? First name?
23: His name was Cole. He's great. Hi, Cole. He was a friend of mine. All the girls loved him.
20: Oh, really?
23: Oh, yeah.
20: What's he doing now?
23: I'm going to text him, actually. See how he's doing.
20: Yeah, tell him to call him the hot boy line. All right, let's welcome to the first hot boy, JJ. What's up, dude?
21: Oh, yeah.
24: What's up, guys? Good morning.
20: All right, you already got the hot boy talking.
21: Good initials, too, JJ.
20: Yeah, that's cool initials.
21: What's up, dude?
24: What's happening?
20: JJ, have you always been aware that you're the hot boy?
0: Not always.
20: How'd you find out you were the hot boy?
0: Middle school or high school, actually. A lot of dudes were talking about never getting compliments. Could they get a compliment here and there from their girl? And I never really experienced that. I was getting 10 compliments every other day.
21: Wow.
23: And that's the truth.
21: How old are you, JJ?
0: I turned 21.
20: Oh, you're 21? Okay. All right, give us, how tall are you?
0: Man, like 5'11".
20: Okay.
2: Right. Good, great good eyes. Great
0: foot with shoes on.
20: What kind
0: of foot with shoes on?
20: What color eyes you got going on?
0: Blue.
20: Okay.
2: Oh,
20: would you say piercing blue eyes, JJ?
0: No, it's more like a gray blue.
20: Oh, mysterious blue. I see you, bro.
21: Oh, yeah.
20: What do you do for work, by the way?
0: I'm a pool boy.
20: Oh.
3: Yeah, you are.
20: Not from my house,
3: you're
20: not.
3: You are.
20: Not at my house, JJ. Keep your hot boy butt out of my house,
3: sir. Certified hot boy.
20: Yeah.
21: Oh, my God. Do you clean the pools with no shirt on?
0: I wish. I had a lady offer me money to do it.
20: Hold on.
21: Stop it.
20: A lady offered you money to clean her pool without a shirt on?
0: She said, I'll give you $100 right here.
3: Oh, what'd you say?
20: Did you do it?
0: I told her I'm too professional for that.
20: Wow.
23: Boundaries.
3: That makes it even more desirable.
20: The professional hot boy.
2: JJ, are you single?
0: No, sir, not at all.
2: How long have you been dating your girlfriend or boyfriend?
0: We've been together for about 3 months. She's beautiful. Her name's Mackenzie.
3: Does she realize how lucky she is?
0: Absolutely. Yeah. She told me at first she thought it was a dream.
21: Oh, my dude.
3: These are facts.
20: Hold on one second.
23: And JJ.
20: Al, has your wife ever said, man, Al, dating you, being with you is like a dream?
21: Let me check my text messages. Maybe something just came in.
20: I'm just but waiting for that, two no. Nope, my wife.
21: Yeah.
20: Yep. Well, JJ, congratulations.
21: Congratulations on being a JJ. Hot boy.
20: Being a hot boy, a way to keep it professional, even though ladies are asking you to take your shirt off while you're at work. You're being nice for your woman, who I assume is also a hot girl.
21: Do your buddies know that you're the hot guy?
0: I wouldn't say they know. All my buddies, we're all really cool. None of us really care about that kind of stuff.
20: Yeah, but let me ask you this, JJ. When you guys go to the club, do they put you in the front of the line so the bouncer goes like, oh, yeah, let's let this good-looking guy in?
0: I don't know about that, but I went to a little party one time. They're all over Instagram, and they put me in the clips like 6 different times.
2: Oh, I love it.
21: What you photograph the hot boy.
20: And listen, we want to thank you for calling in, because I know it feels weird to be calling into a radio show and like, guys, yeah, I'm a hot boy. But we asked for this, and you're being honest.
21: Thank you, man. We appreciate it.
2: JJ, what's your Instagram?
0: Instagram, it's just JJ, but it's got a period after every single one.
20: J.
23: Feel free to message us at Kid Nation.
20: Send Anna a picture on the Kid Nation DM.
23: At the Kid Nation account.
20: Don't go
0: I'm
20: on her personal.
0: I'm new to the app. I haven't quite figured it out yet, but I'll try.
20: You could text this number that you called. You could text the picture.
3: Yeah, you can text it to this number.
20: We do want to feature our hot boys later on Instagram.
23: Yeah, the hot boys of Kid Nation.
20: Mackenzie, you're a lucky girl. That was your girlfriend.
2: Yes. You want to give her a shout out again?
20: Yeah, Mackenzie. I think he did already.
2: All right.
20: JJ's up. JJ, have a great day, man. Thank you so much for your call.
21: Hot boy.
20: That's our friend JJ, who's
2: a
20: hot boy.
2: He sounded hot.
21: How about hot boy pool service? Oh, yeah.
20: I bet you he could start his own pool service. Bobby, welcome to Hot Boy Line.
4: Hey, what's up?
20: What's up, dude?
21: Yeah.
20: Bobby, another hot boy name.
3: It's like, is this boss man?
2: How hot are you, Bobby?
20: What? You thought it was George?
3: Oh, you know George is trying to call me.
4: Why can't I get through?
21: What's up, Bobby? How you doing, man?
20: What's up, Bobby?
4: I'm good. How are y'all?
21: Good. Doing great, man. How long you been a hot guy? I guess
20: hot boy.
21: All your life. Hot boy.
4: I mean, I guess for my whole life. I guess so.
20: How'd you come to terms?
21: How'd you find out?
3: When did you notice?
4: I guess I would say I really noticed when my wife told me when we was walking through malls and everything, you know, she would stick close to me. And she doesn't like me going through drive-through. So she usually jumps over into the driver's seat and
2: to order.
3: Yeah. Bobby, is there a lot of picking up going on at drive-through?
20: Oh, yeah. You wouldn't even believe it.
21: Oh, yeah.
23: Yeah, hot boys are not allowed in the drive-through.
4: Hot boy drive-through. Karen Lee.
20: Yeah.
21: Bobby, if you had to guess, how many girls what's the most number of girls that have been after you at one particular time?
4: I've never counted. Honestly, I didn't know that I was, like I said, my wife, she did what she did, but back in my younger days, I'm 34 now. So, but back in my 20s, I would notice that my friends, they would come up and say, hey, how many, why do you have so many hot girls after you? And I'm like, what are you talking about? Mm-hmm. Look through my phone and I see that I have all these numbers. And I'm like, wait, is this a thing?
20: And you so have all these numbers.
4: All these fine female numbers, and I'm like, why do I have
20: all that?
4: All these numbers.
20: Well, Bobby, let's get the measurements here. How tall are you?
4: Oh, I'm like JJ. I'm only 5'11".
20: 5'11". So we're realizing here, hot boys are about 5'11".
21: Yeah, mm-hmm. Okay. So it seems like
23: so far.
20: I'm gonna go ahead and guess you have light brown eyes.
4: No, actually, I have dark brown eyes.
20: Okay, dark brown eyes.
4: Bald-headed individual.
20: Bald-headed.
21: Oh, yeah.
20: Bald-head. Yeah, okay.
4: And the bald head is what really attracts the women.
20: That's right.
21: Do you keep it shiny?
4: Ever since. Go ahead.
21: You keep it shiny?
4: I try to.
21: Yeah.
20: Okay. And what's your hot wife's name?
4: Ani.
20: Ani. Yeah, that's a hot wife name.
3: Yeah.
21: Are you rich, too? Because sometimes hot boys have, a lot of money.
4: I wish. I am financially stable.
20: Yeah,
22: that's good.
23: We'll do
22: that's
23: a different segment called Rich Boy.
20: Rich Boy.
22: And what's your credit score?
20: What?
4: Ooh, credit score. I haven't checked that in a little while. But yeah.
20: Hot boys don't need no credit, bro. They get it for free.
21: Give them stuff. Though.
20: Bobby, have a great day, man. I appreciate your call.
3: I don't know what my credit score is.
20: I know. Right. I know what my credit score is right now.
3: All the time.
20: I checked because they give me a little. I'm at 800.
21: Are you at 800?
20: I've been, by the way, Kid Nation, I've been working my butt off.
21: I didn't know it went that high.
3: Yeah. How low did it go at one point?
20: How low was my credit score?
3: Do you remember?
22: Like 370.
20: Like low, like maybe in the five?
3: Wow.
20: Upper five?
3: Yeah. Wow, you've done good.
20: Yeah,
3: done
20: good. I had to fix it.
23: Congratulations.
20: It took years.
22: That's hot.
20: Like it's been about 8 years.
21: After we do Rich Boy, we'll do Credit
20: Boy. Credit Boy. Credit I'm Credit Boy.
22: How long have you been a hot boy?
20: I don't think
22: you
20: I
22: You are.
20: I'm not. Thank you,
22: you are.
20: Justin.
22: Yeah.
20: You're making me feel awkward.
22: You get things for free.
20: I get things for free because I'm on the radio and the sponsorships.
21: Okay.
20: Zach.
1: How's it going? Good morning, y'all.
20: What's up, dude?
21: Hey, buddy.
20: All right, hot boy Zach. Welcome to the show. Who told you were a hot boy?
1: So my wife was listening to the radio this morning.
20: Yeah.
1: And she was like, hey, I know just the guy. And I'm like, oh, all right, I'll give her a call.
23: And how tall are you?
1: I am 6 foot tall.
20: Okay. Yes, we're still in that 5'11", 6 foot range.
3: Mm-hmm. So have you been hot your whole life, or is this something you grew into?
1: So I was kind of like I wouldn't say chubby kid growing up, but around like puberty started hitting, I started getting slim. Uh-huh. And then everybody was like, all right, I see you.
20: And I see you.
3: And what was that like in high school, going from the chubby kid that nobody looked at to suddenly all eyes are on you? What was that like?
1: Yeah, I went from like the chubby kid. I started playing quarterback when I got to high school. It was just
20: that helps.
1: A complete turnaround, and mm-hmm. It was nice. I pretty much talked to everybody, so it was like I wasn't like a popular hang out with the popular kids kind of guy. It was more like a whoever was cool, like you're cool with me, I'm cool with you.
20: You were cool with everyone.
3: You have a bunch of girls who are basically letting you know, because I'm sure you had girls throwing themselves at you in high school, right?
1: It was a juggle for sure.
3: So what made a girl? What made you pick one? What made

0: two-looking guys in the world.
1: Did you take a picture with your hose wrapped around you? Or
0: yeah, what was the picture like that you took, Kyle?
1: No shirt, I'm sure.
2: Yeah, it was just me, like, with my firefighter pants on and kind of just holding an axe and no shirt.
0: No shirt?
1: Oh, yeah.
3: What were you chopping?
4: Chasey, we got to get you some firefighter pants.
5: Yes.
0: I had some. Remember, I was a firefighter one year.
5: And an axe. Forgot.
1: The cologne.
0: The cologne. Dang, Kyle. You've been a hot boy all your life, though? Or is that the only time you were doing hot boy stuff?
2: I realized it in high school. I started getting a lot more attention from girls, and I got voted like most handsome and all that stuff.
0: What's that like, dude? What's that when your schoolmates say you're the most handsome at school? What was
4: How do you keep your ego in check?
0: How'd you stay nice?
2: I don't know. You just try to live your life. I mean, you know, it's a curse, but it's also you know,
1: a blessing.
2: It's something you live with. Yeah, it's a blessing and a curse.
0: Awesome. I love it, Kyle.
1: Yeah.
4: I get you.
0: I love it, man. Thank
1: God,
0: you for
1: God is
0: call.
1: Good.
0: Let's get one more hot boy in
4: God
0: here.
4: God cursed me.
5: Remember to send the pictures to our text line.
0: Yeah, Kyle, send it, Kyle, on the text line. And one last one here. Brian, hot boy Brian, how are you doing?
6: Hey, man, what's up?
0: How'd you become a hot boy, Brian?
6: Well, it's a funny story. I went to prison for 13 years.
3: Oh, that's hot.
6: I worked out for about 10 of them, and now I got out. I've been out for 3 years. I'm 6'2", 220 with a six-pack.
3: Oh, my God.
5: Tattoos?
1: Man, that is against the law.
3: Did you have a prison boyfriend?
6: I've got a back tattoo. No, but I did get moved prison because I got in trouble for having a relationship with a female guard.
5: Somebody called Netflix.
0: We had all the hot boys on here.
6: I spent like a month and a half in the hole over that. It was hot worth it.
0: Hot worth it. Hold on, we had hot boys from all over. We had the bad boy hot boy with Brian. We had
5: the pool boy.
0: The hot boy quarterback. The hot boy pool boy.
1: Wow.
4: Y'all better be texting these photos.
5: I know. All right.
6: I'm on my way to work right now from a lady's house, and I have to buy a shirt because she ripped the collar.
0: Hey, Brian.
1: Dude.
0: All right, yeah, Brian, send us a picture. We're featuring you on the Hot Boy Instagram, man.
1: Good for you for getting your life turned around, bro.
0: Yeah, and congrats on turning
6: your... I'm a warehouse manager. Everything's going great. Thank y'all. I love y'all every morning.
0: Thank you for calling, making us laugh, bro.
1: Yeah.
0: His girl ripped his shirt. He's so hot now.
5: We're not getting the photos. We're not sending the pictures.
0: Send your photos in, Hot Boys. We'll feature you.
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0: 102.5 WFMF. So I said I'm not sure I'd want to date someone who I couldn't enjoy morning coffee with. Like, if you're going to talk to me, preach to me about matcha, matcha, matcha, I don't need to hear so much.
1: Oh, you don't
2: strikes
1: hear.
2: A chord.
1: Yeah,
2: with
1: now
2: Ryan.
1: I know.
2: Yeah,
1: now we're really pinpointing it.
2: Yeah.
0: No, it could be matcha or tea. If you only have tea in the morning,
1: or celery
0: I need
1: juice.
0: Someone. Yeah, if you only have celery juice in the morning, I need someone who gets excited about me making their coffee. Like, I want you to smell the beans, feel the kick, enjoy the caffeine, and go to sleep that night looking forward to the next morning. Why? Because you get to share your coffee ceremony. I don't know why that's such a big deal to me.
1: No,
0: but
1: I get it.
0: It is. Like, when I have house guests and they sit with me in the morning and they don't want me to pour them a cup of the coffee I made them.
1: Oh.
0: Yeah, exactly. I'm
1: like, there's the door.
2: We should do a sleepover.
0: Okay. Anyway, why did I bring this up? Oh, Beth.
3: Hi, Ryan Seacrest. This is Beth. I just wanted to say thank you for sharing that coffee attraction. I'm with you. It's an attractive quality because coffee is a luxury and it's wonderful.
0: Who are you running from? Who are you running from, Beth?
1: She's getting her cardio in.
0: She is, yeah. The coffee got her moving, see? Thank you, Beth.
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The countdown for our iHeartRadio Music Festival, it really starts to warm up. 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
1: Coming up right here next, do your partner and you argue about this? 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
1: But how about arguments in your relationship? I mean, they just aren't fun. I don't want to argue in my relationship. I don't argue in my if I ever get married marriage. But research shows the number one predictor of divorce is arguments about finances. Money.
2: Yeah.
1: Number one predictor about divorce. Arguments about money use the harshest language, are more intense, they last longer, and they take longer to recover from. Anybody here have those arguments?
2: I think in general, but not, I mean, no.
1: You do not. Well, isn't your husband? Yes, that's his name.
2: Yes.
1: Michael. Isn't he? He's a math guy. He's a spreadsheet guy.
2: Yeah, he's director of finance for a company.
1: Exactly. So he understands it pretty well.
3: How do you argue with that?
2: Yeah.
1: But that's the number one predictor. It's just interesting that they boiled it down to that. Here's today's quote. Give every day the chance to become the most beautiful day of your life.
2: Oh, love that.
1: That is a struggle. But you can try to chip away at it. At least some little pieces of beauty. But it is a struggle. Yeah, it is. But try to chip away at it. And then, you know, eventually get better and better and better at it.
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0: 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Baton Rouge is number one hit music station. So when someone compliments you, what do you do? Do you get uncomfortable? Do you get awkward? I think we deflect. We put it back on someone else, right?
1: Yes.
0: I generally go the self-deprecating route, but I have been intentionally, if anyone says anything nice, to just say thank you and move on.
1: Yeah.
0: I mean, that's the appropriate response.
1: I know, but it doesn't come naturally. Like if Sisney were to say, I love your hair today, I'd be like, oh my God, I love yours. Like I would literally just flip it right back on her.
2: Oh, really?
1: Yeah.
2: Is that genuine?
1: No, it's so not. But
0: that's
1: just like,
0: the problem.
1: Yes.
0: But thank you is good. What's Hillary Duff doing?
1: So she, like you said, she's back out on the road. She has been getting so many compliments lately. And she said something during one of her shows that people were really buzzing about. And she said that her and her friends are practicing responding to compliments with these two phrases.
0: Okay.
1: I receive that.
0: Complicated.
1: Or I take that.
2: I take that.
1: Yeah.
0: I like, don't understand them.
1: I receive that. Like if I said, I love your shirt today.
0: I receive that. That sounds too formal
2: like it's
0: for
2: like
0: me.
2: It's like robotic.
1: Well,
0: hey, Tanya, for example, if I say you have unfair amounts of charisma.
1: I receive that.
2: Ew.
0: That sounds horrible.
1: I take that.
0: No, it sounds. It makes me not want to say another compliment.
1: Yeah. Wait, really?
2: It gives me the ick.
1: What do you want me to say?
0: It kind of gives me the ick.
1: Thank you?
0: Yes, thank you. Like,
2: thank
0: confidently.
2: Thank you so much.
0: Thank you.
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102.5 WFMF. If you're a responsible dog daddy or mutt mama, after they do their business, you pick it up, right? You put the poop bag away, but is dropping the bag in a trash can that you don't own, a neighbor's trash can, is that a violation? Is that a problem? Michaela has that question. I have a strong view on this. Coming up next.

0: 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We are Baton Rouge's number one hit music station. Michaela, what happened?
1: So I was dog sitting for a friend this week, and we went on a little walk. And of course, halfway through the walk, the dog went to the bathroom. I put the poop in the bag, and I was like, I don't want to walk with this bag for the next 15 minutes. And so I was like, oh, I'll just throw it in this trash can outside of this home. I did that, and then the neighbor gave me the dirtiest look. So now I'm like, should I not have done that?
0: What kind of trash can? Like the ones you put out on the sidewalk?
1: Yeah.
2: Was it trash day?
0: What color was the trash can?
1: It was black.
0: Black is fine, I think.
2: No, but yeah. Was it full or was it empty?
1: It was empty.
0: But was it away from the house?
1: It was on the sidewalk, yeah.
0: Yeah. What do you mean?
2: So now, I think that's... this random stranger with their empty trash can has other person's dog poop for a week?
0: But totally tied up and knotted up in a bag.
3: Yeah, it's a trash can.
2: It's their trash can.
0: Are we not people who can be kind to each other?
2: No, I hold
0: about
2: it
0: our pet?
2: The entire walk until I get back home to my trash can and I'll throw it
3: that
2: in the house.
3: That is crazy.
0: Oh, my gosh. Well, you live with rude people.
2: What does that have to do with who I live with?
0: No. On your street. Because you're afraid to put it in their trash cans.
2: I'm not afraid. I just don't think it's right.
0: When you look at the grand scheme of life, come on, people. Let your... very responsible dog owners, tie up a knot and put that bag in your can. Get over it.
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102.5 WFMF. Artist Lorde is letting fans in on her recording process in honor of the one-year anniversary of her album Virgin by releasing a whopping 49 of its demos, some of which are pretty early versions, unfinished, even flawed versions, along with a raw personal note to fans. Lorde said, "The work is really bad for a long time. You have to live in the wrongness and hack your way out." You can check out those demos, some of which date back to 2022, on Lorde's site under X-Rays.

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2: Tam and Paula and Jenny started to slide as voting progressed today, but held on enough to secure the 5 spot. Dracula, Monday, July 6th. Here we go.

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1: Check it out. German police keep water cannons in their arsenal used to break up rioting crowds, right? When they need to. The fans gathered ahead of the Bruno Mars recent Berlin concert hours ahead in the really hot heat wave. So police blasted the water cannons high into the sky, and it became a sprinkler cooling system. Here's Risk It All, Bruno, at number 3.

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1: Baton Rouge, you're with 102.5 WFMF. Sometimes your friends or family's advice is not so good, right? They mean well, but it's just too close. Come to us for free, maybe good, maybe not so good advice, some input. We'll get into that. We've got a caller on the line who, well, I think we can provide some input for. Hang on.

0: Home of the Kid Craddock Morning Show. Baton Rouge's number one hit music station. 102.5 WFMF. The question, Mandy, is how do you bring up moving in together with somebody you're seeing?
1: Yeah, so my boyfriend and I have been dating for a year, and my lease is about to be up in a couple of months. And so I've been dropping hints about living together, like, wow, like, apartment hunting is really expensive, or it'd be really nice to split, with, you know, rent with someone.
2: Oh, good.
1: You know, and then also it'd be like, what places would be perfect for the both of us, but nothing. Like,
0: he's not picking up on that last hint. What place would be right for the both of us? He's not picking up on that?
1: No, it doesn't seem like it. And
0: I hear it. Okay, look, it sounds to me like you need to address with your boyfriend what he's not seeing clearly when you say, what do you think about a place for the both of us? Is he not enthusiastic? Is he not optimistic? Because it sounds like he's intentionally, I don't want to say it, but intentionally ignoring that. And that could be a bigger problem at the root of it. So I would pinpoint that statement and ask him why he's not responding to it. And I wish you good luck, Mandy.
1: Thank you.
0: She's like, I did not want to hear that.
2: Well, I know.
0: All right. Well, good luck and thank you very much for listening. I hope it works out, okay?
1: Thank you.
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1: More tech, more scams.
0: So here's the thing. You really do have to protect your phone number, because as tech evolves, people can really start to steal things from you if they have your cell phone number. Mm-hmm. In this case, they're stealing rewards points. Sisney, what are the details?
2: So basically just that. So you start chatting with somebody, you feel a connection, they ask
0: you
2: for your number.
0: You walk out of a store, right?
2: Mm-hmm.
0: Okay.
2: It could be anywhere too. I mean, you don't have to be just outside of these stores. Like, they could take your number at a bar and then go use it at whatever stores they want. It could be CVS, right. Walgreens, Kohl's. I mean, but the story that I saw was specifically about Sephora. And then they'll go in and they'll use your number to steal all your rewards points and get free stuff.
3: Yeah, that's a lot of stuff.
2: It is.
0: So do you check your rewards points? I think you should check your balance every once in a while to make sure that, you know, nothing is disappearing.
2: I definitely do not check my rewards points. I don't give out your phone number, Sisney. I can't tell you the last time I checked any of those.
3: And I like to save mine up. Like, I'm like, no, I don't want to use them today. I like to save them up.
0: It's so funny. I do that with snacks and treats and sweets. I will save things up and realize that I never have them because I'm always waiting for the right occasion to have them. So I think they're training employees to look out for this and to check identity and check to make sure it's the right person using the phone number. But check your balance points every once in a while, because you do want to use those.
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0: 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Baton Rouge's number one hit music station, 102.5 WFMF. Tanya has a trending report on the way. We know Travis and Taylor got married.
1: Yes, we did. So I figured we'd take a trip down memory lane on their love story.
0: I figured we would. It's just good news, right? Good news over the weekend.

0: It's 102.5 WFMF. All right. The trending report. Let's walk down Lover's Lane or whatever it is.
1: Okay, so in 2023, Taylor went through two breakups during the Eras Tour, okay? July 4th is one of her favorite holidays. She always, like, had these parties and posted. So she posted on in 2023, a couple days after July 4th, but she shared a photo and she captioned it, Independent Girlies, and mentioned her show in Kansas City that night, okay? July 8th, 2023, Travis Kelce watched Taylor perform for the first time in Kansas City, brought a friendship bracelet with his number on it for her. When he didn't get to meet her backstage, he did the next best thing. He talked about it on his New Heights
2: podcast. No, but wait, the best thing is that he was just trying to get backstage because he's a Chiefs player and just thought that, like, right. I can just walk backstage, but her security would not let him
0: back. I remember
2: there.
0: You telling me this story back in the day. I'm like, this guy, who is this guy? Can he just go back there?
1: I know. Talking about it worked. Because they secretly started dating until she showed up to his game on September 24th, 2023. Okay. That's when we first saw her at one of the Chiefs games.
0: Yeah.
1: The two got married 1,013 days after their public debut. 13 is Taylor's lucky number. Also, I would like to mention that in Taylor's song Ready For It from her 2017 album Reputation, I knew he was a killer. First time that I saw him. Travis Kelce's Instagram handle is Killer Trav. The invisible strings are endless. I could go on for days, but for the sake of time.
0: I thank you, but I love your excitement in delivering all of this Taylor news. Thank you, Tanya, for that.
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1: And there you go. 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
1: Appreciate you having us on, and hopefully someone understands, but can also snap me out of this, because I had one of the, like, the last 24 hours, I have been panicking, thinking I forgot to do something, that there's something really important that was due, and I didn't do it. And I have a to-do list that I write everything on. Haven't once looked at it, opened it up. There are lots of things, too, that I know I'm late in turning in, so sorry to my coworkers, but still, not. You know what? I should just open up this to-do list, right? Maybe. It's just like, what if it tells me that I am really late and it's a very bad thing?
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1: Today's bit of trivia, who has the most Academy Awards or Oscars? 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And then male most acting awards is Daniel Day-Lewis. Wouldn't have thought that either. Anyway, the more you know, right?
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1: The latest bit of I wish they wouldn't do that on planes is a person who is doing yoga. Hey, I am Melissa Bethany, and I haven't had anyone call in the last little bit, so I don't have anyone to talk to besides you. But hit me up what you think. This girl, she's doing all the yoga poses in the aisle. I mean, not technically in anyone's space, but kind of, you know, getting close. Honestly, I would be upset because I'd be jealous. Like, I want to be the person who is getting up in the aisle and stretching and not giving a bleep what anyone else says.
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1: I definitely need you, so I very much appreciate you being here. And hey, if we've never met, if you want to see what I look like or stalk me or see my baby, who's now 5 months old, I am at Elizabethany on Instagram. I am trying to get this into my head that some friendships, some people are like a train or a campfire. Have you seen these theories? So if it's kind of both the same thing. It's like if you're on a train, if your life is a train, some people get on for most of the ride. Some people take it the whole way. Some people take it like two stops. And, you know, the same with a campfire. Some people come and they roast s'mores and they stay all night and they kumbaya, but others stop by, see what's up and exit. It's just like I want everyone, almost everyone, to be on for the whole ride.
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1: It's Team USA against Belgium tonight in the round of 16. U.S. coach Mauricio Pochettino says FIFA made the right call to make U.S. striker Flo Balogun available for the match in Seattle.
2: We were punished enough against Bosnia-Herzegovina to play with 10 men, 30 minutes, in a decision that was complete unfair.
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1: I normally am pro AI until now. 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
1: I hope you have not stumbled upon these TikToks of a girl, a 30-part series complaining about her lease coming to an end. Bad roommates, we got to talk about them. Coming up in 6 minutes.

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1: I wanted to talk about this girl who's complaining about her roommate because her roommate decided to end the lease early. So, like, the girl complaining was subleasing. The other one was actually on the lease. But what happened with your roommates? You said you also got kind of screwed.
2: They were from England. And so they told me they were going on vacation to England, but ended up moving in the middle of our lease.
1: Hmm.
2: So I owed $8,000.
1: Oh, my God.
2: Yeah.
1: With $8,000, you could get to England and cover the entire country and find them and make them pay. But I guess this is a very common thing. People get stuck with rent.
2: Yeah, because the government can't go after you. So now I had to pay all of it.
1: All these things that they can't go after you for. And then they come after us for like little things. Oh my gosh. Yeah. This girl, by the way, 30 parts. And going back and forth with the roommate on TikTok. It's not worth looking for it though. Okay, it's like way too much. She's crying for no reason.
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I'm Elizabeth Bethany on Baton Rouge's number one hit music station. 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
1: This is a fun little experiment someone did with AI. I'm Liz Bethany, by the way. Hi. And they listened to songs and then had to interpret what the lyrics were. And they found the most misunderstood lyrics. So Blinded by the Light is the most misunderstood. Lady Gaga is the hardest to understand. And then Elton John is the most misunderstood artist of all time. Basically with people submitting so many things that are misheard. But yeah, Blinded by the Light and then Empire State of Mind by Jay-Z and Alicia Keys are the top two. And then Saint-Tropez from Post Malone, the third most incorrect lyrics.
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1: I need to see how other people think. Charlene, thank you for calling. If you found a bear in your car, what is the first thing that you do?
2: Is it a big bear or a little bear?
1: Let's go like baby black or brown bear.
2: Well, I think they say that you're supposed to run or play dead for either one of them. I have no idea, but if it were a little one, I'd try to like eat it and so it could love me.
1: Yep. Thank you. I'm glad we're on the same page. There's a guy who immediately took out his phone to take a picture, which I appreciate his priorities. And then he got a giant piece of wood and scared it away. And everyone's like, no, you run inside and you call the authorities. No, I would go inside and make a PB&J and invite him in.
2: I want to be friends. I've seen like raccoons and squirrels become friends with people. And I'm like, I want that.
1: See, you get me.
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1: Hey, hit me up if I could ever do anything for you. I am at Elizabethany. Have you seen this sunfish that was in an aquarium? And they had to shut down the aquarium for a little bit to do renovations and stuff. But the sun, it was actually depressed because people were not coming through. And it wasn't showing off. So they put up cardboard human beings for this fish. And it started, like, being happy again. I love that. See? We can be friends with animals.
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1: I am EB. I wish I had an exciting e-buzz for you, but here's a look at the headlines that exist. You know, a lot of Taylor Swift headlines, like Dior edges ahead of Chanel at the Taylor Swift and Travis Kelce wedding. Cartier watches given away with raffle tickets at Swift Kelce wedding. Former bodyguard and teacher of Taylor Swift died on her wedding day. Guests had to wait in line for the buffet at their wedding. These are not kidding. Also, Good Morning America invited to the wedding, but not the Today Show. In real news, like, it's finding a needle in a haystack to find anything else worth sharing. Like Milo Ventimiglia, he welcomed baby number two. He welcomed a boy. Well, his wife did. They named him Rock Anthony.
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0: 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Ah, nope. 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